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1: From the Fox Sports Studios in Los Angeles, here's Dan Beyer.
2: Mitchell Robinson is expected to play for the Knicks tonight, but he'll play with a brace on his hand after he broke his pinky between the conference finals and the NBA finals. Those NBA finals start tonight with Game 1 in San Antonio. Knicks and Spurs, 8 o'clock Eastern time. Green Bay Packers linebacker Micah Parsons confirms he won't be ready for Week 1. He's going to start the season on the PUP list. It's likely that Parsons won't be back until mid-October as he recovers from ACL surgery, where he also damaged his meniscus. Bears quarterback Caleb Williams on the cover of Madden 27, while a warrant is out for the arrest of 49ers wide receiver Brandon Ayuk on a misdemeanor charge of speeding in Santa Clara County, California. Niners, by the way, canceled mandatory minicamp because they had 100% attendance in this week's voluntary workouts. Women's top seed Aryna Sabalenka lost in the quarterfinals of the French Open today in three sets. Mets beat the Mariners 7-1, ending Seattle's 8-game win streak.
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1: Good morning, beautiful people. I'm MC2 Austin Riley, aka DJ Ducky, and I am joined in the studio with a very special guest, Lindsay from the Fleet Gift Shop. How are you doing this morning?
2: I'm great. How are you?
1: I'm doing pretty good. Now, before we get started on anything else, can you tell us a little bit about the Fleet Gift Shop?
2: I'd love to. 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We're founded by NOSCO, the Naval Officers Spouses Club of Okinawa, and we serve the charitable needs of both the U.S. military and our local Okinawa community. We do that by bringing trendy and affordable home decor, furniture, and gifts that can be a little bit difficult to source here on this small island. We also provide a platform for local small businesses and military spouses to thrive. And we support the community by donating all of our shop proceeds back to great causes.
1: Absolutely. And it sounds amazing. You know, my wife volunteers there. She also shops there. And every time we go, it's just amazing. It's the best time. Yes. But I know where you guys are located, but for the people listening, where are you located?
2: We are located on Camp Shields. It's just about a 3-minute drive north of Kadena's Gate 3. And anybody who has base access can shop with us.
1: Absolutely. And, you know, you kind of have slightly unusual working hours, though.
2: Definitely.
1: Yeah.
2: Our standard hours are Thursday through Saturday, 10 a.m. to 3 p.m. So you can come check us out today. As of note, we will be closing for the summer on June 13th. So just 2 more weeks to shop with us.
1: Absolutely. So if you've got some shopping you need to do, definitely go and check it out sooner rather than later. But with that being said, we're going to take a little bit of a music break. And when we come back, we'll have some great events going on. But in the meantime, enjoy the music.

0: Welcome back, beautiful people. I'm DJ Ducky here in the studio with Lindsay, talking about all kinds of great events happening at the Fleet Gift Shop.
1: Yeah, so we are going to be wrapping up our year here at FGS. We will be hosting our semi-annual sale, and it actually starts today, Thursday, June 6th, and we'll run through our last day open, which is Saturday, June 13th. So this is your chance to grab those items you've been eyeing at some of our biggest discounts of the year. Also on Saturday, June 13th, we will host our Sayonara for the Summer Vendor Market. This will be obviously the final market of the year. Shop will be filled with local artists and Millspouse businesses. So come shop some handmade jewelry, artwork, beauty and body care, stickers, baked goods, photography, all the fun, unique, made in Okinawa merchandise that is perfect to commemorate your time here on the island.
0: Absolutely. And, you know, I've seen some of the vendors that come in, absolutely gorgeous, photos and jewelry and just amazing stuff. But, more than that, you know, we're kind of, you know, wrapping it up, getting ready to shut down for the summer. So anything you want to say?
1: I want to say thank you. We want to definitely take a moment out of our time here and thank our customers for choosing to shop with us. Shopping with us is shopping local, supporting our military families, and being part of something bigger. Because of your enthusiasm, this operating year, Fleet Gift Shop has donated over $25,000 to positively impact our service members here on island, their families, and our Japanese neighbors. So we couldn't do it without you, and we are so, so grateful for all of your support.
0: Absolutely. You guys definitely do be putting in the work. It is always amazing. But, you know, if people have questions or they're curious maybe about the end of the sale or maybe future plans, how can they get in contact with y'all?
1: Check in with us on social media. We are at Fleet Gift Shop. That's F-L-E-E-T on both Facebook and Instagram. We will post all the updates for our remaining events and sales, as well as stay tuned for what's going to be coming up for our reopening in August.
0: Absolutely. Sounds honestly very amazing. And as far as like volunteer opportunities, like my wife does, by the way, she's a super cool person. You can meet her if you volunteer.
1: Very cool.
0: But where can they like make applications for volunteering?
1: So we do have a volunteer page. If you visit us on Facebook, you will find the link there. Also in our Instagram bio, you can find the link, sign up there, and you will receive all of our volunteer opportunities. Come in, help us out on a daily basis. We are always looking for support, doing inventory, tagging, staging, receiving our shipments, and you do earn some fun perks and discounts.
0: Absolutely. It's a great time over there. Now, as we kind of wrap things up, is there anything you want to say or any shout outs you want to give?
1: Always shout out to our amazing volunteers, your wife included, of course, as well as the staff at Fleet Gift Shop. They truly, truly love what they do, love bringing all of the unique finds to the Okinawa community. And I can't thank them enough for all of their hard work that allows us to donate back to the community.
0: Absolutely. And thank you for coming on the show. And thank you for everything that you have done with the Fleet Gift Shop and for all of us here on the island. But with that being said, I'm going to send you guys to the music, and we'll be going forward with some more events like the watch party happening over at Hanson. Definitely head over to that because it'll be starting here in about 10-ish minutes. But with that being said, enjoy the music.

Good morning, beautiful people. Now, this is another plug for the USO's NBA Finals watch party happening at the Camp Hansen USO. So it's already started. You know, it started at 9:30, so it's already swinging. But you can still go. Just go in uniform, get some free snacks, some free drinks. And if you're motivated, you might be able to make it on the big screen and get broadcasted back home in the States and, you know, say hi to mom. But with that being said, I'll have your weather here in just a few. In the meantime, enjoy the music.

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1: According to Shogun Weather, we are looking at a high of 85 and a low of 79. Mostly cloudy pretty much all day today. Okinawa is currently in seasonal TQOR 4, and the sea conditions are east-west caution. And last but not least, one U.S. dollar will get you about 156 Japanese yen at your local banking facilities today.

That is it for the morning launch. Thank you for hanging out with me. I'm MC2 Austin Riley, a.k.a. DJ Ducky, and you're listening to AFN Okinawa, the Eagle, serving America's best.

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2: Is holding. I'm Lisa Lucera, Fox News. So says President Trump, despite Iran's strikes on its Gulf state neighbors.
3: President Trump is downplaying Iranian airstrikes on Kuwait, a barrage that killed at least one civilian and wounded others.
4: There's a reason for everything, and we hit them pretty hard the night before, and actually last night.
3: The president says he considers the ceasefire with Iran to still be in place.
4: It's a different part of the world. You know, I'd say in that part of the world, ceasefire is when you're shooting in a more moderate manner.
3: President Trump says he also believes Iran is moving closer to signing a deal to abandon its nuclear program, an agreement he says that could come together by this weekend.
2: Fox's Jared Halpern at the White House. This is the House passes a measure that would end the action in Iran. It next heads to the Senate. Meanwhile, Israel and Lebanon have agreed to renew their ceasefire and create a number of security zones inside Lebanon where Hezbollah would be banned. The countries with the announcement after a fourth round of U.S.-mediated talks at the State Department. A man shot and killed by the FBI this morning after a nearly 16-hour hostage standoff in Southern California.
5: Special agent in charge of the FBI Sacramento field office, Sid Patel, identifying Anthony Scott Searles Harris as the 41-year-old fatally shot after taking 10 people hostage inside a Bakersfield office building.
6: He was no stranger to law enforcement and has a criminal history of using weapons to commit violent offenses.
5: Calling the suspect a registered sex offender who was dishonorably discharged from the U.S. Army in 2007. The standoff began when officers responded to a call about a bomb threat inside the building that houses bank and school district employees.
7: We're incredibly relieved to report that all of the hostages that were involved have been safely recovered and reunited with their families.
5: Bakersfield Assistant Chief of Police, Jeremy Blake Moore.
2: Fox's Christian Goodwin. 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
8: 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In most cases, your lender will provide instructions on how to request your report. 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The Fair Credit Reporting Act also entitles you to a free report if you're unemployed and seeking employment, receiving welfare assistance, or if you are a victim of fraud or believe you may be a victim. 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
10: Game one of the NBA Finals between the Knicks and the Spurs is almost here. Everything tips off from San Antonio at 8:30 p.m. Eastern Time. And Knicks big man Mitchell Robinson is expected to play tonight despite his broken pinky finger, but he will likely wear a brace on his hand for the game. In Major League Baseball, the Orioles and the Red Sox, bottom of the third inning in Boston, where the Red Sox have the bases loaded, they're also up 3-0. The Guardians and the Yankees are tied at one apiece, top of the third inning. Jazz Chisholm Jr. with the home run tying the game for New York. The Royals lead the Reds 2-0, top of the third inning, while the Blue Jays are up on the Braves 1-0, bottom of the second inning. Earlier today, the Mets defeated the Mariners 7-1, ending Seattle's 8-game winning streak. In the NFL, Packers linebacker Michael Parsons won't be available at the start of the season as he recovers from surgery on his torn ACL and damaged meniscus. He could be back in action by mid-October.
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0: is your AFN Okinawa update. I'm MC3, Tyler D. Jackson. Tim, the neighborhood pantry representative, came into the studio to talk about food donations.
1: We all know that as you're getting ready to move, you have unopened, unexpired food, and you don't know what to do with it. We will gladly take that and put it on our shelves to give away to our guests. And the other thing we do is we take half-opened cleaning supplies, and we give those away in our shop as well. So PCS season is stressful. We all have things that we don't know what to do with. The only thing we ask is that shelf-stable food is unopened and unexpired.
0: She went on to say,
1: 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Everything we do is from the community here on Okinawa and even some supporters in the States. 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We have an Amazon wish list. We have people who do the Yen Wars, food drives, and give donations.
0: This has been your AFN Okinawa update.
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0: and Dave Packer. Ballots are still being counted in California.
1: In the race for governor, the most expensive in history, former Fox News host and Trump-backed Republican Steve Hilton is off to an early lead.
2: It does look as if change is coming to California.
1: Democrat Javier Becerra is right behind him, followed by billionaire Tom Steyer.
3: There are lots of ballots left to be counted.
1: And only two will square off in November.
0: ABC's Trevor Ault in Los Angeles, where that city's closely watched nonpartisan mayoral primary race, incumbent Mayor Karen Bass advancing to the runoff in November. It's still unclear if reality star Spencer Pratt will advance to the next round with Bass, or whether progressive city council member Nithya Raman will end up in the runoff. The House approved a war powers resolution today that would halt the U.S. military action against Iran, defying President Trump, as a handful of Republicans joined with Democrats to seek to end the three-month-long war. Democratic Congressman Gregory Meeks after the vote.
4: We'll take a sigh of relief. Congress has followed the Constitution today, Democrats and Republicans.
0: But the White House is saying the resolution is unconstitutional. Israel and Lebanon have reached an agreement on the implementation of a ceasefire, according to a joint statement. This comes after hours of negotiations in Washington. Israeli ambassador to the U.S., Yehiel Leiter.
5: If Hezbollah is intent on disrupting the ceasefire, the result is going to be on them.
0: The NBA Finals underway earlier. Commissioner Adam Silver spoke about the league's hopes for starting a new independent league in Europe by the end of 2027.
6: We also now have roughly probably 15% of our league is comprised of European players. Of course, some of the very best players in this league. And as a result, we have been pursuing an independent league in Europe. We are very much on schedule.
0: You're listening to ABC News.
7: 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Just hand over your car's title and extra set of keys. But here's the real deal. The rates on car title loans can get as high as several 100% when annualized. The title lender will only let you borrow up to 50% of your car's value, which makes it a 50% loan-to-value loan. This means if you default and they take your car, they'll get back all of their money plus the cost to repossess and liquidate the auto, and they can still come after you for the balance of the loan if they come up short. The good news is that many states have outlawed these predatory lenders. There is a law that caps the APR on these types of loans at 36% for active duty service members and their dependents, but even that rate is steep. In addition to these high rates, there's no credit building benefit to title loans because they're not reported to the credit bureaus, unless, of course, you default, in which case it will show up as a repossession. This Money Minute is made possible by InCharge Debt Solutions. 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
9: Game one of the NBA Finals just tipped off between the Spurs and the Knicks from San Antonio. In the NFL, Packers linebacker Micah Parsons won't be available at the start of the season as he recovers from surgery on his torn ACL and damaged meniscus. He could be back in action by mid-October. Chicago Bears quarterback Caleb Williams will grace the cover of Madden 27. Russell Wilson announced his retirement from the NFL after 14 seasons. In Major League Baseball, the Phillies lead the Padres 3-2, bottom of the eighth inning about to start in Philadelphia. The Red Sox are blanking the Orioles 8-0, bottom of the sixth inning. Guardians lead the Yankees 4-2, top of the sixth inning in the Bronx. The Royals and the Reds are tied at 2 after 2 innings. The Braves have a 4-2 lead at home against the Blue Jays, bottom of the sixth inning. Giants are up on the Brewers 1-0, top of the fifth, while the A's lead the Cubs in Chicago 2-1, bottom of the third.
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11: 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AFN the Eagle.

1107 Thursday, June 4th. What is going on, everybody? Already know who it is. It's me, your boy, Air Force Staff Sergeant Marcus Taylor, coming at you with our first hour of High Noon for today. And I've got a lot of news and stories I want to share with y'all from around the Indo-Pacific. Also going to be diving into some programming we're going to be showing on AFN TV next week. And, of course, going to be diving into some Japanese culture this hour. Of course, all that and more is coming your way right after some more music. Up next is Man on the Moon by Fits and the Tantrums right here on AFN The Eagles, serving America's best.

11:09 this Thursday morning. What's going on, y'all? It's your boy, Marcus. And I've got a question for you. Are you ready for the ultimate tournament where national pride, global drama, and world-class athletic feats collide on a single pitch? 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

11:17 this Thursday morning. In times of emergency, the American Red Cross is there from emergency communication services that connect you with your family back home to financial assistance or unexpected travel. The Red Cross is a vital link for service members. If you have an emergency, don't hesitate to contact the Red Cross.

11:21 this Thursday morning. What's going on, y'all? It's your boy Marcus with a question for you. Now, how do you build a Pacific Alliance that can fight and win in any environment? Well, you bring the best warfighters from three different nations and put them in the rugged Australian outback and just let them loose. So U.S. Marines, the members of the Australian Defense Force, and members from the Japanese Ground Self-Defense Force have officially kicked off Exercise Southern Jackaroo 2026, taking place in the challenging terrain of Australia's Northern Territory. This intense trilateral training event, it pushes infantry forces to their absolute limits. The joint teams are executing complex live fire ranges, urban combat simulations, and advanced field maneuvers, proving their ability to seamlessly integrate tactics and firepower on the ground. Exercise Southern Jackaroo highlights exactly why we forward deploy our forces. Future conflicts will not be fought alone. When you are training alongside international partners, your professionalism and tactical proficiency are on full display. By mastering the fundamentals and building mutual trust in the dirt with our allies, you are directly contributing to the strategic deterrence that keeps the Indo-Pacific free, open, and secure. And hey, if you want to read more about the action over at Southern Jackaroo 2026, visit marines.mil to get the full story today.

She'll be all right. No riding shining armored knight. She will save herself this time. And in fact, tonight, she did confirm. The cold never lasts, my darling. It just teaches the heart how to...

0: 11:31 this Thursday morning. What's going on, everybody? You already know who it is, your boy Marcus. And I've got another story for you. One story that really shows off how powerful your voice truly is. If you have a concern at where you're at, whether it's the place you're working or the place you're living on base, then I highly recommend you make sure your voice is heard. That's actually what Kunsan Air Base was doing. They spoke and leadership listened. Over at Kunsan Air Base, major quality of life improvements suggested by service members are already underway. The Kunsan Quality of Life Task Force and the 8th Civil Engineer Squadron have broken ground on two community projects. First, a new running path connecting Northside Lodging to the Seawall Trail is being built to increase safety by separating runners from traffic. And next up, additional parking will be added to all dormitories. These projects are direct result of your feedback. The new dorm parking is especially critical as it directly supports the new base policy allowing E5s to own cars. This is a perfect example of how your voice can drive real change, improving the daily lives and well-being of everyone in the Wolfpack. And to hear more about these exciting community projects and how they came to be, here's Air Force Technical Sergeant Pedro Tenorio from AFN Kunsan with the full report.
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2: Kunsan Air Base Quality of Life Task Force and the 8th Civil Engineer Squadron have started progress on two community projects suggested by local service members. The first project to break ground was the construction of an additional run path connecting Northside Lodging and the 2-mile seawall running trail. This path increases safety as in the past, runners would have to share the road with light traffic. Following this project, the next focus will be on adding additional parking at all the dorms. This project is interconnected with the new base policy allowing E5s to now own cars at Kunsan Air Base. In the past, this perk was only allotted to E6s and above. This has been your High Noon Radio Update. Reporting from AFN Kunsan, I'm Technical Sergeant Pedro Tenorio.

She'll be all right. No riding shining armored knight. She will save herself this time. And in fact, tonight, she did confirm. The cold never lasts, my darling. It just teaches the heart how to burn.

11:40 this Thursday morning. What's going on, everybody? You already know who it is. It's me. You know, your boy Mark is going into a little bit of Japanese culture, especially if you're heading over to Tokyo. Now, are you planning on visiting Shibuya, maybe Harajuku Station or Ebisu this weekend? Well, before you drop that empty soda can or wrapper on the street, you need to know that Tokyo is officially cracking down on littering. Effective this month, June 1st, it is officially illegal to litter anywhere in Shibuya City, and patrol staff are issuing immediate on-the-spot fines of 2,000 yen. This strict ban applies to the entire ward, including tourist hotspots like Yoyogi Park, Meiji Shrine, and the Ebisu Station Transit Area. It defines litter as any trash, including plastic bottles, chewing gum, and cigarette butts, dropped outside of designated bins. In fact, cities like Shinjuku and Kyoto and Osaka also enforce these bans, with fines reaching up to 30,000 yen, depending on the location. Now, these strict laws are a direct reflection of how much Japan values cleanliness, public order, and community respect. And as a service member, a civilian, or family member stationed in Japan, and if you're going to be going to Tokyo, you are a daily ambassador toward the United States. Respecting our host nation's laws by throwing your trash away properly and only smoking in clearly marked designated booths, well, that shows that we value their home. It is a simple but vital way to maintain our ironclad friendship with our local community. So keep Tokyo clean and always dispose of your trash properly if you're in Japan. And of course, stick around. I do have one more story I want to share with y'all, but that's going to be after some more music. Up next is Teddy Swims. This is Mr. Know-It-All right here and only here on AFN, The Eagles, serving America's best.

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Now, we understand wanting to follow your favorite teams throughout their season. AFN considers polls and national rankings, as well as heated rivalries, national interest, and conference standings in what games we play on AFN TV. So in some cases, AFN may not be able to air a popular game live because it's only allowed to broadcast within a region and the network is only authorized to air it delayed. For more information on that, though, visit our website, afn.mil today.

0: 11:50 this Thursday morning. What's going on, y'all? It's your boy Marcus coming at you with one last story before we close out this hour of High Noon. Now, before a pilot can land on the deck of an aircraft carrier pitching in the middle of the ocean, they have to provide they have to prove that they can do it on solid ground. But what does it take to make the training happen in a remote location? Well, on the island of Uatu, Carrier Air Wing 5 recently conducted their essential field carrier landing practice. This training is a cornerstone of naval aviation, but as the Air Wing's officer in charge, Commander Andrew Gennetti, is going to explain to you in a little bit, it's a mission that would be impossible without the incredible support of our Japanese partners. Despite facing their own challenges, including a recent volcanic eruption that damaged critical infrastructure, the Japan Self-Defense Forces worked tirelessly to provide the facilities and fuel needed for this training. Now, it's a powerful testament to the strength of the U.S.-Japan alliance and the deep trust our nations share, ensuring our forces remain ready to fly, fight, and win. And hey, to hear more about the incredible cooperation that made this training possible, here's Navy Petty Officer Second Class Kaylin McCutcheon from Media Bureau Yokosuka with the full story.
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2: With support from the Japan Self-Defense Force, Carrier Air Wing 5 conducted field carrier landing practice on the island of Uatu. The practice represents long-standing cooperation efforts between the U.S. Navy and JSDF. Commander Andrew Gennetti, Carrier Air Wing 5 officer in charge, had this to say on the subject.
3: This is obviously a United States Navy training evolution for our benefit. However, we are completely reliant on our host nation of Japan, both the JMSDF, JASDF, and the NKDB to really provide us the support, the facilities. Recently, obviously, the volcano eruption here last September damaged a significant amount of their pipeline infrastructure. So the hoops that they have jumped through to get JP5 onto this island for us is incredible. So obviously we express our gratitude to the support that the host nation of Japan provides to us.
2: This has been your High Noon Update. Reporting from Media Bureau Yokosuka, I'm Petty Officer Kaylin McCutcheon.

11:55 this Thursday morning. That's going to wrap up this first hour of High Noon. But don't go anywhere just yet. I've got another hour coming your way right up. We've got a ton of stories I want to share with y'all. Also going to be diving into a little bit of Korean culture next hour. And, of course, we're going to be talking about even more great programming we're going to be showing on AFN TV later this week. But, of course, that's going to be after some more music. Up next is Coldplay taking to the news with Clocks right here on AFN. The Eagles serving America's best.

0: relations with Iran are going well. I'm Lisa Lacera, Fox News. Those words from President Trump this afternoon, hours after Iran launched a barrage of missiles and drones into Kuwait.
1: Kuwait's military alone says Iran fired 13 ballistic missiles and 17 drones, with debris falling in residential areas. Several Iranian drones hit Kuwait's international airport, killing one Indian national and wounding 63 others. The IRGC says this was in response to U.S. Central Command taking out a telecommunications tower on Keshem Island and disabling a commercial vessel attempting to skirt the blockade and head to Iranian ports. CENTCOM says it acted after the IRGC sent boats to lay mines in the strait.
0: Fox's Jennifer Griffin in Washington. For the first time, the House has passed a measure that would limit U.S. military action in Iran, with four Republicans joining Democrats in voting in favor. It next goes to the Senate. President Trump defends a Justice Department compensation fund that was scrapped amid bipartisan opposition.
2: Even though Acting Attorney General Todd Blanche says the Justice Department is not moving forward with a near $1.8 billion anti-weaponization fund, President Trump is not committing to a permanent end of the program.
3: The weaponization fund, as far as I'm concerned, was a beautiful thing.
2: The president says he believes many Americans do deserve compensation, including those prosecuted after the January 6th Capitol riot.
0: Fox's Jared Halpern at the White House. A man convicted in the Capitol riot has a job at the Pentagon. Acting Press Secretary Joel Valdez says Elias Irizarry is working in the Pentagon's policy office, calling him a qualified, patriotic young professional. Irizarry was convicted in 2023 of a misdemeanor trespassing charge. His appointment was first reported by the Washington Post. 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
4: This day in Army history, June 28th, 1776, the Battle of Sullivan's Island in Charleston, South Carolina, took place. After the British evacuated Boston in March, they tried to establish a foothold in the southern colonies to rally Loyalist support. One of their first targets was Fort Sullivan outside Charleston. It was defended by Colonel William Moultrie and a small garrison of militia. On June 28th, British forces began their day-long naval attacks. British gunners scored many hits, but the fort's spongy palmetto walls absorbed the shock of the rounds. The Americans countered with heavy artillery, inflicting 225 British casualties, while suffering 10 killed and 22 wounded. Unable to take the fort, British forces withdrew that evening. For more information about the Army's proud history, go to history.army.mil.
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6: The San Antonio Spurs currently lead the New York Knicks in Game 1 of the NBA Finals, 52-48, with about 20 seconds to go in the first half. Off the bench for the Spurs, Dylan Harper with 12 points. Victor Wembanyama, he's got 9 points and 2 rebounds. When it comes to New York, Jalen Brunson, he is 5 of 15 from the floor. He's got 11 points to lead New York. In Major League Baseball, Kyle Schwarber with this 23rd home run of the season as the Phillies defeated the Padres 3-2. Braves took down the Blue Jays 7-3. Right now, it's the Cubs who lead the A's 4-2 after six innings. The Brewers are losing at home to the Giants 1-0, bottom of the eighth inning. And the Yankees have added another run, but the Guardians are still up. It's 5-4, bottom of the ninth inning in the Bronx. And in the NFL, the Steelers and tight end Darnell Washington have reached an agreement on a 4-year, $42 million extension.
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1208, Thursday, June 4th. What is going on, everybody? You already know who it is. It's me, your boy, Air Force Staff Sergeant Marcus Taylor, coming at you with another hour of High Noon Radio. Now, this hour, I've got a lot I want to share with you all. A couple of stories I want to share, as well as some AFN programming going on this coming weekend. And, of course, we're going to be going into some Korean culture this hour. Of course, all that and more is coming your way right after some more music. Up next is Justin Bieber. 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

12-12 this Thursday afternoon. Now, are superpowers real, or are they just a delusional? Tomorrow afternoon, one director is going to answer that question, and he's bringing three legendary characters to the screen to prove it. Now, get ready to have your mind blown, because tomorrow, starting at 4 p.m. on AFN Movie, we'll be airing the complete M. Night Shyamalan trilogy back-to-back, the Unbreakable trilogy. We are starting with the dark, mysterious origins of Bruce Willis's character in Unbreakable. The suspense continues with the terrifying multi-personality performance of James McAvoy in Split, and then closing the marathon out with the highly anticipated showdown in Glass, featuring Samuel L. Jackson. It's a masterclass in psychological tension and action that you absolutely have to see. And if your Friday afternoon plans take you away from the living room, well, don't worry. You don't have to miss a single twist. You can stream the entire trilogy on the free AFN Now app, available exclusively for authorized service members and their families stationed overseas. 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So take time to unwind and lose yourself in a great story. It is a vital part of staying resilient and mission ready. The marathon starts, like I said, tomorrow at 4 p.m. on AFN Movie and AFN Now, so don't miss out.

12:20 this Thursday afternoon. What's going on, y'all? It's your boy Mark is coming at you with another story I want to share with y'all. Now, when a monster storm begins to brew over the warm waters of the Pacific, who is standing watch to make sure our bases and ships aren't caught off guard? Well, as we enter the peak of typhoon season, the Navy meteorologists and oceanographers of the Joint Typhoon Warning Center are working around the clock, tracking storms across a massive area of responsibility that spans from the east coast of Africa all the way to the west coast of the Americas. These dedicated forecasters, they utilize advanced satellite imagery, radar, and supercomputer models. Their mission, to predict a storm's path and intensity with pinpoint accuracy, providing commanders with the vital lead time needed to safely evacuate aircraft, divert ships, and secure installations. These forecasters, they provide the warning, but your actions are what keep the community safe. Weather readiness is a critical component of force protection. When a storm is headed your way, you do not wait until the last minute. Make a plan, secure loose items around your home, and stock your emergency kit. Most importantly, stay tuned to official channels such as your installation's Facebook pages or tuning into your local AFN station to get the latest real-time updates and T-Corps alerts. 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If you want to read more about this storm tracking information that these guys do, check this story out for yourself by visiting war.gov today.

0: 12:29 this Thursday afternoon. It's your boy Mark is coming at you with another story this hour. Now, talking to your teenager about dating, I'm not going to lie, it can be tough, but are you giving them the tools they need to tell the difference between a healthy relationship and one with red flags? Well, according to Dr. Landy Cox from the 18th Wings Family Advocacy over at Kadena Air Base, relationships aren't always just good or bad. They can't just be classified in that way. Now, by having open conversations about what positive and negative behaviors look like, you empower your teen to recognize warning signs and make safe choices for themselves. Creating a safe space for that dialogue, it's a huge part of family readiness. When your teen knows they can come to you without judgment, it builds trust and resilience, as well as strengthening your family unit against the unique stressors of military life. And if you need help starting these important conversations, family advocacy at your installation is a key resource available on your installation, like I said. And to hear more from Dr. Cox on this critical topic, here's Navy Petty Officer Second Class Austin Riley from AFN Okinawa with the full report.
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3: Dr. Londi Cox with Family Advocacy talks about communicating with your teenagers on healthy dating relationships.
4: Teen dating, we're talking about some of the negative things that can happen with dating in general. While relationships aren't often all good or all bad, it's important for us to talk to our children about the basic differences between the two, so the gray area. And the reason for that is when they know what good behaviors look like and poor behaviors look like, then they're able to distinguish when they see those. So opening up this conversation can make up for both positive and negative relationships, and it can have an open dialogue with your child so that they can know how to talk about this topic, so that they can feel more comfortable talking about this topic, and so that they can also know that if they are in a relationship, they know that there is a safe space for them to go to with their parents about positive and negative behaviors that show up in relationships.
3: AFN Okinawa, I am Petty Officer Second Class Austin Wright.
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12:41 this Thursday afternoon. What's going on, y'all? It's your boy, Marcus, coming at you with a piece of Korean culture. This time we're going to be talking about food since it is lunchtime and I'm getting ready to go grab some food. So there are few things better than a hot bowl of soup after a long and hard day at work, right? But in South Korea, the soup doesn't just come out hot. It comes to your table violently boiling. I'm talking about sundubu jjigae. I think I'm saying that right, but it's one of Korea's most... It's beloved and comforting stews, served in a thick and traditional earthenware pot that holds intense heat. This bright red bubbling stew is famous for its star ingredient, sundubu, or extra soft, uncurdled tofu that melts in your mouth, mixed with a spicy chili paste, mushrooms, onions, and your choice of either seafood or pork. The real magic happens right when it's served. It's a local tradition to crack a raw egg directly onto the boiling broth at the table, letting the intense heat cook the egg perfectly before you even dig in. Now, living in the peninsula, it offers an incredible opportunity to explore a world-class culinary scene. So this weekend, skip the familiar fast food on base you're used to and visit a local restaurant for a boiling bowl of this amazing stew. Food is the ultimate icebreaker, I feel. Immersing yourself in the local cuisine, it's a fantastic way to support off-base businesses, build connections with our host nation neighbors, and act as a positive, culturally aware ambassador of the United States. So spice up your weekend and try something new. And of course, stick around. I do have one more story I want to share with y'all. It's going to be after some more music, though. Up next is Pitbull and Lil Jon with I Love Miami.

0: 12:52 this Thursday afternoon. What's going on, y'all? It's your boy, Marcus, coming at you with one last topic before we close out High Noon for today. Now, to keep a constant watch over the vast Indo-Pacific, you need an eye in the sky that never blinks. And now that capability is getting a major strategic upgrade. A U.S. Air Force unit operating the powerful Global Hawk in surveillance drone is relocating from Anderson Air Force Base over in Guam all the way to Yokota Air Base in Tokyo Prefecture, Japan. The move, which begins this summer, will bring three RQ-4 Global Hawk aircraft and approximately 150 personnel to the new location in phases. Now, according to the Japanese Ministry of Defense, this relocation is designed to strengthen intelligence and surveillance activities around Japan. Now, by moving these high-altitude, long-endurance drones closer to the heart of the region, the U.S. military is improving operational efficiency and rapid response capabilities, ensuring we maintain a clear picture of the evolving security environment. To hear more about this strategic relocation and what it means for regional security, here's Navy Petty Officer Second Class Stephanie Contreras from AFN Misawa with the full story.
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2: A U.S. Air Force unit operating Global Hawk surveillance drones will be relocated from Anderson Base in Guam to Yokota Air Base in Tokyo, beginning this summer. Japanese Defense Ministry officials said the three RQ-4 Global Hawk unmanned reconnaissance aircraft and about 150 personnel are expected to move to the U.S. Air Base in western Tokyo in phases. The high-altitude, long-endurance drones are capable of wide-area surveillance and long-range intelligence gathering. According to the Japanese ministry, the U.S. military said that relocation is intended to strengthen intelligence gathering and surveillance activities around Japan by improving operational efficiency and rapid response capabilities amid the current regional security environment. AFN Misawa, I am Petty Officer Stephanie Contreras.
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Channel 57 this Thursday afternoon. That's going to wrap up this hour of High Noon. But stick around. We do have some more music coming your way before we go into your afternoon shows at your AFN affiliate. Up next is Cage the Elephant taking you to the news this hour with Mess Around right here on AFN, the Eagles serving America's best.

0: ABC News. I'm Dave Thacker. The War Powers Resolution passed in the House Wednesday after three prior attempts failed. Four Republicans crossed over to help it across the finish line. Indiana Congressman Marlon Stutzman was not one of them.
1: I don't believe that Congress needs to vote on the war because President Trump has it in the confines of the power that he already has.
0: The Constitution says only Congress can declare war. The measure moves next to the Senate. It's seen largely as symbolic, though. In another rebuke to President Trump, the Senate removing language from a revised budget reconciliation bill Wednesday that would have provided $1 billion over the funding from within their own caucus and criticism from Democrats. Israel and Lebanon have agreed to a new ceasefire. Israeli ambassador to the U.S. Yehiel Leiter says under the agreement, Hezbollah fighters will have to leave the southern border with Israel.
2: So we're going to see them go back to the north. We will guarantee them safe passage as long as they leave. But after a certain amount of time, which is not very long, if they don't make their way back to the north, then they know exactly what's coming.
0: Back home, they're still counting the votes in the Los Angeles mayor's race. Steve Hilton, Javier Becerra, and Tom Steyer are leading in the California governor's race.
3: President Trump, for his part, he's already taking to social media to congratulate the person he backed in the California gubernatorial race, Steve Hilton.
0: ABC's Selena Wang. The search is back on in the Bahamas.
4: Divers with the U.S. Coast Guard searching new areas off the Bahamas for missing American Lynette Hooker 2 months after her husband says she went overboard and was swept away. U.S. officials tell ABC News GPS data recovered from her husband Brian's electronic devices did not match what he told police, leading investigators to zero in on different locations.
0: ABC's Victor Oquendo in the Bahamas. 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
5: This is your News in One. Reporting for AFN Europe, I'm Navy Petty Officer Second Class Jordan Brown. U.S. service members and NATO allies kicked off the NATO Space Operations Commanders Conference, followed by a meeting of the U.S.-led Multinational Force Olympic Defender, or MNFOOD, at Ramstein Air Base, Germany. The forum aims to strengthen cooperation, share expertise, and deepen strategic ties across the alliance with partner nations. Separate from the NATO Space Conference, Commander of U.S. Space Command, Space Force General Stephen Whiting, hosted members of the six other nations that comprise the MNFOOD, reinforcing synchronized national interests. General Whiting says each nation involved plays a critical role. The exchange of practices and perspectives strengthens our integrated approach. General Whiting also says that what happens in the space domain affects other aspects of national security, warranting the united investment. Continued cooperation in space reinforces the alliance's readiness, resilience, and collective defense. That was your News in One. I'm Navy Petty Officer Second Class Jordan Brown.
6: From the Fox Sports Studios in Los Angeles, here's Monsi Bolaños.
7: The San Antonio Spurs had a double-digit lead halfway through the third quarter against the New York Knicks in Game 1 of the NBA Finals, but they started the fourth quarter tied at 76. They are now tied at 86 with about 7.5 minutes to go in the game. Victor Wembanyama, he is 4 of 15 from the field for 18 points and 8 rebounds. And Jalen Brunson for the Knicks, he is 7 of 22 from the field for 17 points. But Carl Anthony Towns, he's got 18 points and 12 rebounds for New York. In the NFL, the Steelers and tight end Darnell Washington have reached an agreement on a 4-year, $42 million extension. In baseball, the A's have tied the game against the Cubs. They are tied at 4, and it's the top of the ninth inning in Chicago. Henry Davis with a grand slam as the Pirates lead the Astros 7-3, top of the seventh inning. And the Dodgers are blanking the Diamondbacks in Arizona 5-0, top of the fourth.
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1: This is your AFN Okinawa update. I'm Lance Corporal Nathan Saucier. U.S. Marine Corps Lieutenant Colonel Doug Verblau with EOTG came into the studio to talk about what they do.
2: We are responsible to force generate the 31st MEU. 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We've trained with the 1st Special Forces Group, 18th Wing, CFAO, everybody here on island. We put all of those together into specialized individual or unit level training tasks.
1: He then said,
2: if anybody out there is interested in becoming an instructor for unmanned systems branch, you can go to the 3MEF social media pages on Instagram. They're 3MEF_Marines. And there is a link to the unmanned systems branch that's on there.
1: This has been your AFN Okinawa update.
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6: A Japanese cultural tidbit. Japanese names go by family name first and given name next. The order is opposite from American names. For example, the Japanese baseball player Shohei Ohtani is called Ohtani Shohei in Japanese. The order is reversed when you meet a Japanese person. And if you're not sure which one is their family or given name, ask them. See you again. Dewa mata.
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1: Delegate ceasefire holding. I'm Ted Lindner, Fox News. President Trump says the ceasefire is still on despite Iran's strikes on Gulf state neighbors as a permanent peace deal remains elusive. Fox's Jared Halpern with the latest from the White House.
2: President Trump is downplaying Iranian airstrikes on Kuwait, a barrage that killed at least one civilian and wounded others.
3: There's a reason for everything, and we hit them pretty hard the night before, and actually last night.
2: The president says he considers the ceasefire with Iran to still be in place.
3: It's a different part of the world. You know, I'd say in that part of the world, ceasefire is when you're shooting in a more moderate manner.
2: President Trump says he also believes Iran is moving closer to signing a deal to abandon its nuclear program, an agreement he says that could come together by this weekend. At the White House, Jared Halpern, Fox News.
1: Meanwhile, the president suffering a rare defeat in the GOP-led House in a largely symbolic vote. Democrats, joined by a handful of Republicans, voted a curb his war powers in Iran. If the measure did make it to President Trump, he likely would just use his veto power. Israel and Lebanon agreeing to renew their fragile ceasefire and create a number of security zones inside Lebanon. Hezbollah militants would be banned from those zones. The renewed ceasefire comes after a heated call from President Trump to Israeli Prime Minister Benjamin Netanyahu. President Trump announcing tonight he will nominate Todd Blanche to serve as Attorney General, tapping his former personal lawyer for the post. The president speaking a little bit earlier tonight.
3: I'm instructing Dan and everybody else that's involved in that very complicated process, which is going to go, I think, very quickly, that we are going to make him permanent Attorney General.
1: Blanche has been serving as acting Attorney General. And the New York Knicks take game one of the NBA Finals in San Antonio, knocking off the Spurs 105-95. The Knicks finished the game on an 11-0 run. Jalen Brunson scoring 30 points. Game two is Friday night. 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
4: This day in Army history, June 28th, 1776. The Battle of Sullivan's Island in Charleston, South Carolina took place. After the British evacuated Boston in March, they tried to establish a foothold in the southern colonies to rally Loyalist support. One of their first targets was Fort Sullivan outside Charleston. It was defended by Colonel William Moultrie and a small garrison of militia. On June 28th, British forces began their day-long naval attacks. British gunners scored many hits, but the fort's spongy palmetto walls absorbed the shock of the rounds. The Americans countered with heavy artillery, inflicting 225 British casualties, while suffering 10 killed and 22 wounded. Unable to take the fort, British forces withdrew that evening. For more information about the Army's proud history, go to history.army.mil.
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6: The New York Knicks keep the win streak alive after taking game one from the Spurs. 105-95 was the final score. San Antonio was at 14 halfway through the third quarter. They went into the fourth quarter tied, but New York won it. Jalen Brunson ended with 30 points. 13 of them came in the fourth quarter. Karl Anthony Towns, 18 points and 12 rebounds. Josh Hart, 15 rebounds and 6 assists. Victor Wembanyama for the Spurs, 26 points and 12 rebounds. In Major League Baseball, the Astros scored 6 runs in the 8th inning and have taken the lead from the Pirates. They're up 11-9 after 8 innings. The Angels lead the Rockies 11-3, bottom of the 7th inning, about to start in L.A. And the Dodgers are blanking the Diamondbacks 5-0, top of the 7th inning. In the NFL, the Steelers and tight end Darnell Washington have reached an agreement on a 4-year, $42 million extension.
0: This.
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Good afternoon and welcome back to the Afternoon Tide. I'm your host, Staff Sergeant Shannon Broughton. Coming up this hour, I have the Marine Thrift Shop as well as Okinawan Leadership Seminar coming into the studio. So be sure to stay tuned for that. You're listening to AFN Okinawa the Eagle, serving America's best.

0: Good afternoon, everyone. DJ Quill here, and I am joined in the studio with a very special person from the Marine Thirst Shop. Ooh, I can't talk today.
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0: But do forgive me, Kirsten.
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0: 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But welcome to the studio.
2: 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Thank you for having me.
0: We're so happy to have you. Now, what is the Marine Thrift Shop and what is your guys' mission?
2: Yeah, exactly? Of course. So we are a nonprofit organization that has set out to serve our military service members, their families, and the organizations, as well as our local Okinawa communities. We invest 100% of net proceeds back to the community, supporting events and organizations around the island. 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We continue to pride ourselves on our ability to give back to the community. And if you or your organization is looking for support, please reach out at us for shopmts@yahoo.com.
0: Absolutely beautiful. That's such a wonderful mission to have. Mm-hmm. Now, we know what you guys do. Where can we find you? Oh. Where can I go shopping?
2: Oh, of course. Please come shop. We are located at Camp Foster on building 5691. Our hours for shopping is Tuesday through Thursday, 10 a.m. to 5 p.m., and then Saturday from 10 a.m. to 3 p.m. So if you're trying to come shop on a Monday or a Friday, we will be closed. For shopping, we ask that you parallel park in front of the shop. Handicap and stroller entrances are located in the back of the building, and they have done some little, I don't want to say like renovations, but they have messed with a little bit with the parking lot right in front mm-hmm. of our building. So on Saturdays, please feel free to park in the back with the stroller entrance, just so there's more parking. And then anyone with an ID holder with base access, any ID card holder with base access on base is able to shop with us.
0: You heard her, everyone. So make sure you are setting up those days to go shopping. But the true question at hand is, I guess, what can I find there?
2: Oh my gosh, so much. Please make sure you're following us on our Facebook page and Instagram. We post new thrift items that arrive through donations daily, as well as any upcoming events. Like yesterday, I ended up posting a beautiful maternity gown. It was gorgeous, and I loved it. But we have clothing, shoes of all sizes, women, children, men's, home decor, kitchen items, books, electronics like TVs, monitors, hair straighteners, you name it, we have it.
0: Ooh, I'm definitely in need of a new hair straightener, so you may see me soon. Mm-hmm. But that being said, as someone who just PCS'd and who has found herself with an abundance of stuff, how can I donate? Oh, now, they're all good quality.
2: Of course. So we do take donations from Tuesday, Wednesday, Thursday from 10 a.m. to 4 p.m. or until full. 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The best way to see if we're currently accepting donations is by following our Facebook page, the Marine Thrift Shop, and we offer three ways to make donation appointments for Saturdays. 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
0: Absolutely amazing. You guys, we are going to jump back into the music, but don't go anywhere. Marine Thrift Shop and Kirsten will still be here with us.
2: Yes.
0: With that being said, I'm DJ Quill. 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
1: It's cloudy today with a high of 84 and a low of 78. Sea conditions right now are east to west caution, and $1 will get you 156 yen at military banking facilities today. 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

0: Welcome back, everyone. DJ Quill here, and I am joined once more by Kirsten from the Marine Thrift Shop. Welcome back, Kirsten.
1: Hey, how's it going?
0: It's going good, and I'm so glad I'm finally getting your name right.
1: I know. I'm so proud.
0: Thank you. Now, we were talking about the Marine Shop at Thrift Shop and all that you do for the community. Now, as a service member myself, I'm probably looking to score some uniforms that are slightly more affordable. Do you guys have anything like that?
1: Oh, for sure. And 100% more affordable because you get 5 free uniform items a month. So at no cost, just show up, be like, hey, do you have any, I don't know, camis, boots? And we might have them, and they're free. So it's really awesome. All active duty members have to do is they just have to be either in uniform or show ID to, like, receive the uniforms. And then guess how many uniform items we gave out in the month of May?
0: 300.
1: No, 646 items. Yes, it's incredible. It's incredible to give back to our active duty members. I think it's really impressive how many we do give back.
0: And these uniforms are pretty pricey, guys. Oh. So don't look a horse gift in the mouth.
1: Yes, exactly.
0: A gift horse in the mouth. That's the way.
1: But what
0: about all those out there looking to volunteer, maybe?
1: Mm-hmm. So we are always accepting volunteers, especially right now after that typhoon. I don't know what it was. Everybody was cleaning their house. We have so many donations in our donation room. So whether you're a service member, a spouse, a student, or just new to the island and looking to get out and meet new people or build your network, we'd love to have you join us. Volunteering with us is such a great way to earn LOAs if you're active duty or simply give back to the community. We offer flexible volunteer hours during business hours. Whether you can give a little time or a lot, every bit helps. We are always looking, and we're truly grateful for our volunteers and the difference that they truly make, because without them, we wouldn't be running.
0: Amazing. Mm-hmm. And, you know, we do love all of those volunteers giving back. And I'm sure all those people who were stuck indoors for the typhoon were probably spring cleaning.
1: Oh, they're eager, ready to go.
0: Love it. Now, we're just about done, but do you have, like, any upcoming events or announcements you'd like to make?
1: Yes, we have so many. So cancer remote donations are happening. We didn't think they were for the typhoon, so we moved them from 9 a.m. to 11 a.m. on Monday, June 8th. We have McTee remote donations from 9 a.m. to 11 on Saturday, June 27th. Father's Day sales coming up on June 13th, and then the great, majestic 4th of July sales happening June 27th, as well as walk-in donations on June 20th. I know that was a lot of dates, so if you're ever confused or you want to refresh, you can always email us at shopmts@yahoo.com, message us on Facebook, it's just Marine Thrift Shop, and then our phone call, which is a little retro, DSN is 645-6025, and then our cell phone 098-970-6025.
0: Amazing. Well, we'll be sure to reach out to you whenever we have anything to donate or if we need something.
1: Yes, please. We're always welcome. We're always open for everybody.
0: Thank you so much, Kirsten, for coming in. We truly appreciate it. Mm-hmm. Guys, please go check out the Marine Thrift Shop. But with that being said, we're going to jump right back into the music.
1: Thank you, guys.
0: I'm DJ Quill. You're listening to AFN Okinawa, the Eagle, serving America's best.

0: Good afternoon and welcome back, everyone. It's DJ Quill here, and I am joined in the studio with the Okinawan Leadership Seminar. I have some wonderful representatives, Sarah and Diamonique. Welcome, ladies.
1: Hi.
0: How are you both this afternoon?
2: Good.
3: Doing good. Yeah. Doing good.
0: Yeah. Well, we're so glad to hear to have you here, and I'm really excited to talk about this next thing. So, before we dive in, actually, tell us a little bit about yourselves, Sarah. In particular, for military spouses hearing about the Okinawan Leadership Seminar, or OLS, for the first time, what is it and who is it designed to serve?
3: Yeah, for sure. So for those who don't know, I'm Sarah. I just stepped into the role as president for our 2026 and 2027 board year. And Neek is joining me today as our new vice president. Super excited to have her with us for this board year. So, you know, for those who don't know, OLS is here to empower military spouses on their leadership journeys in all walks of their life. And we're just really excited to have another fantastic year empowering military spouses, having our awesome three-day seminar in the fall, along with all of the amazing things we do throughout the year, like our lunch and learns and our book clubs. So just really excited to be doing that again this year.
0: Absolutely amazing. And you, Diamonique, I heard that you recently stepped into the role as vice president. What drew you to OLS, and what inspired you to join the board?
2: Oh my goodness, so great questions. What drew me to this step into the vice president role? I think when I joined or participated in the spring seminar, I see like how it was so spouse-led and the leadership, learning different leadership skills, and I felt welcomed. So I was like, why not? Why not see what I can give the spouses in the next upcoming term?
0: That's so beautifully said. You know, I really, there's, giving back to your community is one of the best things that you can do. And now, back to you, Sarah, because I won't leave you out of this. after you stepped into the presidency role, and in such an exciting time, too, what does this new chapter of OLS look like under your leadership?
3: Yeah, so again, just really excited for this next chapter going into this next year. We're really going to just be building on the strong foundation that was set by the leaders that came before us. Luckily, we still have some board members on island. I'm going to call some of you out, but we need to tap into you. So you'll be getting a phone call from us to come back and volunteer with us. But, you know, our new board is super passionate. They have some fantastic ideas and, you know, have a shared commitment to the military spouse community, which is amazing. So just really excited to keep keeping on what we've been doing and all the good things.
0: We love to see the commitment and dedication there. Now, Diamonique, I'm going to go back to you. Before joining the board, you attended the 2026 Spring Leadership Seminar. What was that experience like, and how did it influence your decision to get involved in this community?
2: Yeah, so my experience at the Spring Leadership Seminar was incredibly impactful. My first time attending, so I was kind of nervous, didn't know what to expect, but I felt welcome. The atmosphere is very encouraging. And I quickly realized that surrounding by military spouses is a lot that we can learn.

0: Such a thing is truly remarkable to see. So thank you for sharing that. Now, Sarah, OLS has been serving military spouses since 2016 here on island. What sets Okinawan Leadership Seminar apart from other spouses groups on Okinawa, and how does it help spouses grow as leaders?
1: So OLS is a professional organization, and I think what sets us apart is that we are preparing military spouses and helping them develop their leadership skills in all aspects of their life. So we aren't necessarily preparing military spouses for a specific role or to take on a certain career path or anything like that. We recognize that military spouses are leaders in all aspects of their life. You know, whether you are a careerist or you are a stay-at-home mom or you're taking a career break or you're just having a different season or chapter of your life, what we provide at OLS is those tangible leadership skills that you can then apply to any military life or any aspect in your life. So I think that's what really sets us apart, is that we meet spouses where they are in their leadership journeys and just help them build on those skills that they already have.
0: Such a noble cause, building leadership that comes in such different shapes and forms. Thank you for sharing that. With that being said, guys, we are going to jump right back into the music, but don't go anywhere. OLS will still be here with us in the studio. I'm DJ Quill, and you're listening to AFN Okinawa, the Eagle, serving America's best.

0: Welcome back, everyone. DJ Quill here, joined once more in the studio with OLS and their wonderful representatives, Sarah and Dimonique. Welcome back, ladies.
1: Hey.
0: Now, we were talking about OLS and all of the wonderful leadership opportunities and skills you can gain there. But, Sarah, I too have another question. OLS offers opportunities throughout the year and beyond the leadership seminar itself. Can you walk us through some of those programs and ways people can get involved in them?
2: Absolutely. One of the fantastic things about OLS is that we do provide opportunities to get engaged beyond the seminar. So the learning doesn't stop once seminar ends. We also host monthly lunch and learns, which Stephanie, our awesome director of continuing education and learning, that's a mouthful, she hosts our lunch and learns for us each month. And then we also have our Brains in Books book club. Marion, if you're listening, I got the words right this time, which is hosted by Marion. So we have our monthly book club. We have our monthly lunch and learns. And anytime anybody wants to get involved with the organization, they can shoot us an email or reach out through our social media. If they want to be involved with a crew or a team to, you know, serve alongside one of our amazing chair members, you know, to help with seminar planning or anything like that. So we're always looking for folks to volunteer with us. We do also partner with the Marine Thrift Shop to do remote donation pickups on Camp McTee. And so I believe the next one coming up for that for McTee is going to be June 27th, that Saturday. But we're always looking for folks to help us with that and volunteer with us in that capacity as well. So just really excited for our upcoming year for those opportunities to continue.
0: And what wonderful opportunities they are. Now, whether it's through a seminar, a lunch and learn, or the another OLS opportunity that you offer, what is one thing that you hope military spouses take away from their first OLS experience, Dimonique?
1: Oh, yeah. So I hope, if I could hope for one thing, it would be that they feel confident and empowered. Whether someone attends the seminar, the lunch and learns, or another OLS event, I want them to walk away knowing that they belong and that they have something valuable to contribute. Military life can be sometimes, they might feel isolated, so having that community to back them up, to know that they're supported. But OLS helps people realize they are not alone. My hope is that every spouse leave here stronger, with a stronger sense of confidence and a new connection, and that they have courage, whatever their next steps may be moving forward.
0: Amazing. Yeah. Now, I have another one for you, Dimonique. For the spouses who may be shy, new to Okinawa, or unsure whether OLS is for them, what would you say?
1: I would say by the end of, you won't know until you reach out. You know, it can be scary. It can be, whether you're an introvert or extrovert, you won't know until you reach out to somebody. Get involved is one thing I would tell them. Just get involved and see what OLS or any other event or even the books,
0: book clubs.
1: Yeah, to see what. Just reach out to different spouses and see what you can get out of it.
0: Amazing. Now, we are just about out of time, but before we go, where can listeners find the Okinawan Leadership Seminar online, and what upcoming events should they know about? I know we talked about a few of them, but I'm sure you have a few others in your pocket.
2: Yeah, so we do have a website, OkinawaLeadershipSeminar.org. We also have a Facebook page and an Instagram and a LinkedIn. So, you know, find us, follow all of our social media channels. For our alumni who have attended OLS, we do have an alumni Facebook group. So if you're not part of that, send us a note and we'll get you added. So we still have those websites. They can search us. They can find us. For upcoming events, we will be posting information about upcoming lunch and learns and book club meetings soon as we get our new board onboarded and situated. So we'll have more information about that on our website. So best place to go is either our Facebook page or our website if they want to find out updated information about our events, and especially for our fall seminar. So we'll be posting that information once we have our dates solidified and everything like that will most likely be in October. So just keep an eye out for our website to make sure you're watching for those updates. And then again, we do partner with the Marine Thrift Shop. And so they are doing remote donations on Camp Kinzer on June 8th. And if you'd also like to support OLS and help us out, we will be with them on June 27th on McTee for their remote donation pickups. And so those are just a few things that we've got coming up. You know, summer tends to be a little bit more quieter for us because everybody's enjoying time with their kiddos that are out of school and their family if they're doing summer vacation, things like that. But I think August is when we're going to start picking some stuff back up that folks can join us.
0: Phenomenal. Well, that was a wealth of information. So guys, don't forget to check out their Facebook and look at all of those wonderful events. Now, this is where we must bid adieu. Thank you, ladies, both for coming in. It's been an absolute pleasure.
3: Thank you. Thank you.
0: With that being said, everyone, we're going to jump right back into the music. I'm DJ Quill, and you're listening to AFN Okinawa, the Eagle, serving America's best.

0: three prior attempts failed. Four Republicans crossed over to help it across the finish line. Indiana Congressman Marlon Stutzman was not one of them.
1: I don't believe that Congress needs to vote on the war because President Trump has it in the confines of the power that he already has.
0: The Constitution says only Congress can declare war. The measure moves next to the Senate. It's seen largely as symbolic, though. In another rebuke to President Trump, the Senate removing language from a revised budget reconciliation bill Wednesday that would have provided $1 billion for the proposed White House ballroom. Republicans faced backlash over the funding from within their own caucus and criticism from Democrats. Israel and Lebanon have agreed to a new ceasefire. Israeli ambassador to the U.S. Yehiel Leiter says under the agreement, Hezbollah fighters will have to leave the southern border with Israel.
2: So we're going to see them go back to the north. We will guarantee them safe passage as long as they leave. But after a certain amount of time, which is not very long, if they don't make their way back to the north, then they know exactly what's coming.
0: Back home, they're still counting the votes in the Los Angeles mayor's race. Steve Helton, Javier Becerra, and Tom Steyer are leading in the California governor's race.
3: President Trump, for his part, he's already taking to social media to congratulate the person he backed in the California gubernatorial race, Steve Helton.
0: ABC Selena Wang. The search is back on in the Bahamas.
4: Divers with the U.S. Coast Guard searching new areas off the Bahamas for missing American Lynette Hooker 2 months after her husband says she went overboard and was swept away. U.S. officials tell ABC News GPS data recovered from her husband Brian's electronic devices did not match what he told police, leading investigators to zero in on different locations.
0: ABC's Victor Oquendo in the Bahamas. 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
5: This day in Army history, June 28th, 1776, the Battle of Sullivan's Island in Charleston, South Carolina took place. After the British evacuated Boston in March, they tried to establish a foothold in the southern colonies to rally Loyalist support. One of their first targets was Fort Sullivan outside Charleston. It was defended by Colonel William Moultrie and a small garrison of militia. On June 28th, British forces began their day-long naval attacks. British gunners scored many hits, but the fort's spongy palmetto walls absorbed the shock of the rounds. The Americans countered with heavy artillery, inflicting 225 British casualties, while suffering 10 killed and 22 wounded. Unable to take the fort, British forces withdrew that evening. For more information about the Army's proud history, go to history.army.mil.
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7: The Knicks defeated the Spurs in Game 1 of the NBA Finals, 105-95, extending their winning streak to 12 games, which ties the second longest streak in a single postseason in NBA history. Jalen Brunson led the way with 30 points, Karl Anthony Towns 18 points and 12 rebounds, Josh Hart only 3 points, but 15 rebounds, 6 assists, and 4 steals. Victor Wembanyama was 6 of 21 from the field, ended with 26 points and 12 rebounds.
8: We've been down in a series before, never in the finals, obviously. But I'm not kicking myself about anything, really. I mean, I'm not worried the slightest.
7: Game 2 will be on Friday. But Game 2 of the Stanley Cup Finals between the Golden Knights and the Hurricanes is on Thursday at 8 Eastern, and Las Vegas leads the series 1-0. In baseball, the Dodgers shut out the Diamondbacks 7-0. Shohei Ohtani pitched 6 scoreless innings. The Phillies topped the Padres 3-2. Braves outscored the Blue Jays 7-3.
9: 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AFN, the mission ready, music driven.
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11: I never met you, but I wanted to invite you to the party. And you walked in with those green eyes, never stolen by nobody. And they flicker to the future for a moment I could picture. Then you touch me.

Welcome back, everyone. It's DJ Quill here for the second hour of the Afternoon Tide. Thank you all for listening. Don't go anywhere this hour. I have lots of fun things coming up for you. You're listening to AFN Okinawa, the Eagle, serving America's best.

Welcome back, everyone. It's DJ Quill here. And as promised, I do have some fun things for you all this hour. You can stop by Tengen Castle on Camp Courtney this evening from 5 to 9 p.m. for their family fun nights, where you and your little ones can enjoy a delicious and filling buffet and lots of activities for those little ones there. And honestly, you know, as a Thursday night, I myself don't feel like I want to be cooking tonight. So if you too don't want to be cooking tonight, why not let somebody else handle it and keep your little ones entertained at the same time? It's hard enough being a parent. You deserve a break. So stop on by Tengen Castle tonight. That's from 5 to 9 p.m. on Camp Courtney. I'm DJ Quill. 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

0: Let's go beach day. 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Woo! 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Woo! Yo, who called the cops? Who thought to grow without permission?
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1: It's cloudy today with a high of 84 and a low of 78. Sea conditions right now are east-west caution, and $1 will get you 156 yen at military banking facilities today. 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

Welcome back, everyone. DJ Quill here. This next fun thing for you all is for those of you who are looking to maybe do something cultural, maybe do some shopping, but are kind of undecided on which to choose. Well, thankfully, Tours Plus has created the perfect tour for that. So you can create your own Okinawan pottery this Sunday, June 7th, during a pottery and Naha Jusco mall tour with Tours Plus. During this event, you'll have the opportunity to make your own plate or cup and do some shopping at the Jusco Mall. But make sure you don't forget your wallets. You'll need those to pay for your lunch as well as any other personal expenses. So if you do intend to shop till you drop, within budget, of course, let's be smart about this, then make sure you bring your wallet along. Otherwise, you'll just be out there sad and hungry, which we don't want. Now, this is a mall after all, so make sure you have those walking shoes on as well. And please do reach out to Tours Plus for more information and to register for the event. I'm DJ Quill. You're listening to AFN Okinawa, the Eagle, serving America's best.

0: This is your AFN Okinawa update. I'm MC2 Austin Riley. Captain Espiritu and Major Ostrowski from TRICARE Overseas came into the studio to talk about the new MyCARE Overseas app.
1: So that is your direct link to the international SOS contractor. You can get referrals, authorizations, check on the status of your care in the host nation, look at claims, anything that you need. It kind of eliminates any extra phone calls, emails, anything like that.
2: The most important feature of this is if you are traveling really anywhere in the world, you can contact international SOS through that app. They will find the closest treatment facility that can take care of your needs, get you the authorization, give you directions how to get there, provide translation on the app, allow you to contact them, talk with them on that app.
0: And it's not just for emergencies either.
2: So if your primary care puts in a referral somewhere out in town, it'll come through directly on the app. And when you open the app, you can see there's the authorization. And then through that, you can contact the provider or contact us at TRICARE to actually schedule the appointment. But it notifies you that it's there and all the paperwork's there. Everything you need is going to be on that app.
0: This has been your AFN Okinawa update.
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if you know this, but I am a soup and pasta fan, okay? Any type of noodle, really. I just absolutely adore it. So ramen, of course, is something that I absolutely love, and I'm always looking for good recommendations to ramen restaurants. And that brings us to our next fun thing to do this weekend. You can explore Okinawa's ramen scene this Saturday, June 6th, during the free adults-only ramen challenge tour with Tours Plus. 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And of course, don't forget to bring some of that sweet Japanese yen with you so you can buy some beverages to enjoy alongside that. And of course, for anything else you want to go, I mean, you are going to be in and around the island. So just, you know, enjoy yourself and have a fun day exploring those local flavors. And of course, don't forget to message us on AFN Okinawa Facebook and let us know what you think is the best ramen on island. I myself would like to know, because, you know, I'm a big food gal, and, you know, ramen is right up there with one of my favorites. So explore that this Saturday, June 6th, from 10 a.m. to 6 p.m. And be sure to reach out to Tours Plus for more information. I'm DJ Quill. 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
4: 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I gotta catch this flight. You know what? I'm gonna just park right here. They can squeeze through. It's all good. Parking in Naha Airport might be stressful, but not parking in a designated parking spot might result in some fines and, even worse, your car getting towed. Park in designated parking spots so you can avoid parking peril on your way home.

That's a wrap for this hour of the Afternoon Tide, but don't go anywhere. I'll still be here for the next hour, guys. I'm Staff Sergeant Shannon Broughton, a.k.a. DJ Quill, and you're listening to AFN Okinawa, the Eagle, serving America's

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1: Keeping the ceasefire in place, I'm Ted Lindner, Fox News. President Trump says the ceasefire is still on despite Iran's strikes on Gulf state neighbors, as a permanent peace deal remains elusive.
2: President Trump is downplaying Iranian airstrikes on Kuwait, a barrage that killed at least one civilian and wounded others.
3: There's a reason for everything, and we hit them pretty hard the night before, and actually last night.
2: The president says he considers the ceasefire with Iran to still be in place.
3: It's a different part of the world. You know, I'd say in that part of the world, ceasefire is when you're shooting in a more moderate manner.
2: President Trump says he also believes Iran is moving closer to signing a deal to abandon its nuclear program, an agreement he says that could come together by this weekend. At the White House, Jared Halpern, Fox News.
1: Meanwhile, the president's suffering a rare defeat in the GOP-led House in a largely symbolic vote. Democrats, joined by a handful of Republicans, voted to curb his war powers in Iran. If the measure did make it to the president's desk, he would likely just use his veto power. Israel and Lebanon agreeing to renew their fragile ceasefire and create a number of security zones inside Lebanon. Hezbollah militants will be banned from those zones. The renewed ceasefire comes after a heated call from President Trump to Israeli Prime Minister Bibi Netanyahu. President Trump announcing on Wednesday night he'll nominate Todd Blanche to serve as Attorney General, tapping his former personal lawyer for the post.
4: I'm instructing Dan and everybody else that's involved in that very complicated process, which is going to go, I think, very quickly, that we are going to make him permanent Attorney General.
1: Blanche, of course, has been serving as acting Attorney General. And the New York Knicks take game one of the NBA Finals in San Antonio, knocking off the Spurs 105-95. The Knicks finishing the game on an 11-0 run, Jalen Brunson scoring 30 points. Game two happens Friday night. 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
0: This day in Army history, June 28, 1778, the Battle of Monmouth took place during the Revolutionary War. After evacuating Philadelphia on June 18, British General Sir Henry Clinton marched 10,000 soldiers to New York City. General Washington's Continental Army followed closely behind. On the morning of June 28, the American advance guard under Major General Charles Lee attacked Clinton's rear guard at Monmouth, New Jersey. He failed to press his early advantage, and Clinton ordered a counterattack. A confused American retreat began. Washington hurried forward and met Lee moving away from the battle. Washington relieved him from command, halted the retreat, and rallied the army, repulsing four enemy assaults. Although a tactical draw, the Continental Army demonstrated it could fight on equal terms. For more information about the Army's proud history, go to history.army.mil.
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6: The Knicks defeated the Spurs in game one of the NBA Finals, 105-95, extending their winning streak to 12 games, which ties the second longest streak in a single postseason in NBA history. Jalen Brunson led the way with 30 points. Karl Anthony Towns, 18 points and 12 rebounds. Josh Hart, only 3 points, but 15 rebounds, 6 assists, and 4 steals. Victor Wembanyama was 6 of 21 from the field, ended with 26 points and 12 rebounds.
7: We've been down in a series before, never in the finals, obviously, but I'm not kicking myself about anything, really. I mean, I'm not worried the slightest.
6: Game two will be on Friday, but game two of the Stanley Cup Finals between the Golden Knights and the Hurricanes is on Thursday at 8 Eastern, and Las Vegas leads the series 1-0. In baseball, the Dodgers shut out the Diamondbacks 7-0. Shohei Ohtani pitched 6 scoreless innings. The Phillies topped the Padres 3-2. Braves outscored the Blue Jays 7-3.
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Welcome back, everyone. It's DJ Quill. Coming up this hour, I have so many fun things for your Friday, so be sure to stay tuned for that. I'm Staff Sergeant Shannon Broughton, and you're listening to AFN Okinawa, the Eagle, serving America's best.

Good afternoon and welcome back. It's DJ Quill here and it is 4:13 in the afternoon. And as promised, I do have a couple fun things for you to look forward to for these upcoming Fridays, especially if you're looking for plans. So this first one concerns the first Friday of the month. For the months of June, July and August, first Fridays of the month will be Grill Your Own Burger Night at the Habu Pit on Futenma. So stop on by tomorrow between 5 and 9 p.m. and enjoy a delicious burger grilled by yourself to your exact palate taste. With a on the back patio, while taking in the serene view overlooking American Village and Tsunami. And honestly, that sounds absolutely delicious, especially if you're making it yourself. And as someone who's not an expert griller, if I were there, I would probably ask for help from someone who is. So if you want to show off your skills, that is the place to do it. But maybe don't be afraid of lending a hand to those who aren't experts. That's every Friday at the Habu Pit on Futenma between 5 and 9 p.m. I'm DJ Quill and you're listening to AFN Okinawa the Eagle, serving America's best.

0: inside yet. It's gross. But it's probably going to be a 2 or 3 t-shirt type of date.
1: 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Primary prevention relies upon early identification and mitigation. 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
1: It's cloudy today with a high of 84 and a low of 78. Sea conditions right now are east-west caution, and one US dollar will get you 156 yen at military banking facilities today. 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

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DJ Quill here. Now, this next one is for those of you who want to unwind, relax, and take in the views for your Friday. You can check out the Kadena Marina for Sunset Paddle tomorrow at 6:30 p.m. I mean, shout out to those Okinawan sunsets, am I right? And honestly, the ultimate way to unplug and get in that sunset view is to do so on the water. So whether you're on a stand-up paddleboard or in a kayak, you'll be gliding right into the twilight, watching those beautiful coastal colors as they hit the water. This is the absolute best way to catch those vibes before you turn in for the night. So, you know, why not check that one out? You want to reach out to the Kadena Marina with Kadena FSS for more information and to register to go. But sounds like an awesome, fun way to relax and still get in some fun for that Friday night. And with that being said, we're going to jump right back into the music. I'm DJ Quill. You're listening to AFN Okinawa, the Eagle, serving America's best.

0: This is your AFN Okinawa update. I'm Lance Corporal Nathan Saucier. U.S. Marine Corps Lieutenant Colonel Doug Verblau with EOTG came into the studio to talk about what they do.
1: We are responsible to force generate the 31st MEU. 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We've trained with the 1st Special Forces Group, 18th Wing, CFAO, everybody here on island. 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
0: He then said,
1: if anybody out there is interested in becoming an instructor for Unmanned Systems Branch, you can go to the 3MEF social media pages. On Instagram, they're 3MEF_Marines, and there is a link to the Unmanned Systems Branch that's on there.
0: This has been your AFN Okinawa update.
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Welcome back, everyone. It's DJ Quill here. Now, this one I would label fun. A few other people would label it fun. Maybe not everyone would label this fun, but I think it's fun, so that's what we're going with. Now, for tomorrow, all you bookworms are in luck. Tomorrow is the book swap at the Schwab Library, so be sure to stop on by and refresh your bookshelves for the weekend. This event will be going on all day until 7 p.m., and if you're afraid of missing out, don't be shy. This happens every Friday, as I said, so you can refresh your reading material regularly and check out what others are reading as well. It's a great place to make friends and, you know, just figure out what's new and happening in the book community. So remember also that this is a one for one swap. So make sure you bring enough books just in case you can't decide what you want to swap your book for. That's again tomorrow at the Schwab Library until 7 p.m. And with that being said, happy reading. I'm DJ Quill. You're listening to AFN Okinawa, the Eagle, serving America's best.

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11: Hello.

That's a wrap on this hour of the Afternoon Tide, but don't go anywhere, guys. We have plenty more coming up in the next hour, so you're stuck with me. I'm DJ Quill. 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
2: From ABC News, I'm Dave Backer. The War Powers Resolution passed in the House Wednesday after three prior attempts failed. Four Republicans crossed over to help it across the finish line. Indiana Congressman Marlon Stutzman was not one of them.
3: I don't believe that Congress needs to vote on the war because President Trump has it in the confines of the power that he already has.
2: The Constitution says only Congress can declare war. The measure moves next to the Senate, seen largely as symbolic, though. In another rebuke to President Trump, the Senate removing language from a revised budget reconciliation bill Wednesday that would have provided $1 billion for the proposed White House ballroom. Republicans faced backlash over the funding from within their own caucus and criticism from Democrats. Israel and Lebanon have agreed to a new ceasefire. Israeli ambassador to the U.S. Yehiel Leiter says under the agreement, Hezbollah fighters will have to leave the southern border with Israel.
4: So we're going to see them go back to the north. We will guarantee them safe passage as long as they leave. But after a certain amount of time, which is not very long, if they don't make their way back to the north, then they know exactly what's coming.
2: Back home, they're still counting the votes in the Los Angeles mayor's race. Steve Hilton, Javier Becerra, and Tom Steyer are leading in the California governor's race.
5: President Trump, for his part, he's already taking to social media to congratulate the person he backed in the California gubernatorial race, Steve Hilton.
2: ABC Selena Wang. The search is back on in the Bahamas.
6: Divers with the U.S. Coast Guard searching new areas off the Bahamas for missing American Lynette Hooker 2 months after her husband says she went overboard and was swept away. U.S. officials tell ABC News GPS data recovered from her husband Brian's electronic devices did not match what he told police, leading investigators to zero in on different locations.
2: ABC's Victor Oquendo in the Bahamas. 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
7: Federal newscast. The Social Security Administration is looking to fully transition to electronic payments this year. President Trump signed an executive order last year directing the Treasury Department to stop issuing paper checks for all federal payments. SSA say paper checks are 20 times more expensive than electronic checks and are more susceptible to fraud. A new artificial intelligence executive order sets the stage for a new flurry of government-wide cyber activity. Federal News Network's Justin Doubleday has more.
8: President Donald Trump on Tuesday signed an AI executive order calling for new binding operational directives and other security guidance within the next 30 days. It also directs agencies to expand their use of AI-enabled cybersecurity tools, and it calls for the establishment of an AI cybersecurity clearinghouse to coordinate and remediate new software vulnerabilities. Justin Doubleday, Federal News Network.
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10: The Knicks defeated the Spurs in Game 1 of the NBA Finals, 105-95, extending their winning streak to 12 games, which ties the second longest streak in a single postseason in NBA history. Jalen Brunson led the way with 30 points. Karl Anthony Towns, 18 points and 12 rebounds. Josh Hart, only 3 points, but 15 rebounds, 6 assists, and 4 steals. Victor Wembanyama was 6 of 21 from the field, ended with 26 points and 12 rebounds.
11: We've been down in a series before, never in the finals, obviously. But I'm not kicking myself about anything, really. I mean, I'm not worried the slightest.
10: Game 2 will be on Friday. But Game 2 of the Stanley Cup Finals between the Golden Knights and the Hurricanes is on Thursday at 8 Eastern, and Las Vegas leads the series 1-0. In baseball, the Dodgers shut out the Diamondbacks 7-0. Shohei Ohtani pitched 6 scoreless innings. The Phillies topped the Padres 3-2. Braves outscored the Blue Jays 7-3.
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Welcome back, everyone. It's the final hour of the Afternoon Tide, and I'm your host, Staff Sergeant Shannon Bratton. Who knows what's coming up this hour? So just have to stay tuned and listen. You're listening to AFN Okinawa, the Eagle, serving America's best.

Welcome back, everyone. DJ Quill here. Now, I'm hoping to catch a few of you on your commute home after work, or those of you who are heading in. Now, tomorrow, the JSVRO, that's the Joint Service Vehicle Registration Office, will be closed all day. It will also be closed all day on the 8th, that's this upcoming Monday, and will be providing limited services on the 9th, so that's the following Tuesday, and this is due to renovations. Limited services include document issuance for title transfer between SOFA members, checkouts and ins, and deregistration. The SOFA registration update counter, road tax counter, ALPA counter, AFES inspection line, the Land Transportation Office window 2, and final inspection lane will be closed, and the JSVRO will be unable to issue temporary tags, road tax decals, review weight tax, or finalize inspections. If you have any questions about any of this, please reach out to the Vehicle Registration Office at 645-4294. That's 645-4294. Or visit their website. And then, yeah, just drive safe. Other than that, let's jump on back into the music. I'm DJ Quill. You're listening to AFN Okinawa, the Eagle, serving America's best. Bye.

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1: It's cloudy today with a high of 84 and a low of 78. Sea conditions right now are east-west caution, and $1 will get you 156 yen at military banking facilities today. 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
1: Welcome back, everyone. It's DJ Quill. Now, for this next bit, I thought I would burden you all with some knowledge, you know, broaden the minds, but at least this is a fun one. Now, this is a fun fact, however come about. It's courtesy of Google, just random Google. So, take that with a grain of salt. Also Wikipedia. So, again, a grain of salt. According to Google and Wikipedia, there is a giant molecular cloud called Sagittarius B2 that sits near the center of the Milky Way and holds an estimated 10 billion, billion, billion liters of cosmic alcohol. That's billion with 28 zeros, guys. That's a lot of alcohol. And this vast reservoir translates roughly to 400 trillion, trillion pints of beer. So if every human on Earth drank 300,000 pints a day, it would take 1 billion years to finish. Yeah, that's a lot of alcohol. And also, don't take that as a challenge, guys. I know you. Don't do that. Drink water. Stay hydrated. And most importantly, don't drink and drive. There are plenty of ways to get around the island without, you know, driving yourselves, whether that's with the DD or the taxi. Those panda cabs are everywhere and they're so helpful. So be sure to stay safe when you are imbibing alcohol. And with that being said, let's jump on back into the music.

0: Welcome to your AFN Okinawa Update. I'm Technical Sergeant Shanice Ship. Technical Sergeant Vincent Barrington and Staff Sergeant Barbara Walker from the Kadena Innovation Lab stopped by AFN to talk about their work. Walker started by sharing the goal of the Innovation Lab.
1: We provide them with resources and support necessary to develop solutions that directly support the mission, improve quality of life, and enhance warfighting capabilities.
0: Barrington also highlighted some of its capabilities and who can take advantage of them.
2: We cover the basics of 3D printing, including account creation, basic structuring and modeling, along with slicing and printing techniques. We also do CAD or computer-assisted design, where you create your own thing. We teach fundamentals of AI, which teaches you how to use AI better. Now, I do want to mention that these fundamental courses are not Kadena exclusive. Anyone in the military and civilian, including spouses, are welcome to these courses, and we actually host them on Talkify through the Education Center.
0: This has been your AFN Okinawa Update.
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That's a wrap on the final hour of the Afternoon Tide. So it's time for me to bid you adieu. But don't go anywhere. DJ Ducky will have you covered in the morning. I'm Staff Sergeant Shannon Broughton, and you're listening to AFN Okinawa, the Eagle, serving America's best.

0: for new attorney general. I'm Ted Lindner, Fox News. President Trump announcing on Wednesday night he'll nominate Todd Blanche to serve as attorney general, tapping his former personal lawyer for the post.
1: I'm instructing Dan and everybody else that's involved in that very complicated process, which is going to go, I think, very quickly, that we are going to make him permanent attorney general.
0: Blanche has been serving as acting attorney general. The president saying the ceasefire is still on despite Iran's strikes on Gulf state neighbors as a permanent peace deal remains elusive.
2: President Trump is downplaying Iranian airstrikes on Kuwait, a barrage that killed at least one civilian and wounded others.
3: There's a reason for everything, and we hit them pretty hard the night before, and actually last night.
2: The president says he considers the ceasefire with Iran to still be in place.
3: It's a different part of the world. You know, I'd say in that part of the world, ceasefire is when you're shooting in a more moderate manner.
2: President Trump says he also believes Iran is moving closer to signing a deal to abandon its nuclear program, an agreement he says that could come together by this weekend. At the White House, Jared Halpern, Fox News.
0: Meanwhile, the president suffering a rare defeat in the GOP-led House in a largely symbolic vote. Democrats joined by a handful of Republicans voting to curb his war powers in Iran. If the measure did make it to President Trump's desk, he would likely just use his veto power. Israel and Lebanon agreeing to renew their fragile ceasefire and create a number of security zones inside Lebanon. Hezbollah militants would be banned from those zones. The renewed ceasefire comes after a heated call from President Trump to Israeli Prime Minister Benjamin Netanyahu. And the New York Knicks taking game one of the NBA Finals in San Antonio Wednesday night, knocking off the Spurs 105-95. The Knicks finishing the game on an 11-0 run. Jalen Brunson scoring 30 points. Game two is Friday night. 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
4: This is your News in One. Reporting for AFN Europe, I'm Navy Petty Officer Second Class Jordan Brown. U.S. service members and NATO allies kicked off the NATO Space Operations Commanders Conference, followed by a meeting of the U.S.-led Multinational Force Olympic Defender, or MNFOOD, at Ramstein Air Base, Germany. The forum aims to strengthen cooperation, share expertise, and deepen strategic ties across the alliance with partner nations. Separate from the NATO Space Conference, Commander of U.S. Space Command, Space Force General Stephen Whiting, hosted members of the six other nations that comprise the MNFOOD, reinforcing synchronized national interests. General Whiting says each nation involved plays a critical role. The exchange of practices and perspectives strengthens our integrated approach. General Whiting also says that what happens in the space domain affects other aspects of national security, warranting the united investment. Continued cooperation in space reinforces the alliance's readiness, resilience, and collective defense. That was your News in One. I'm Navy Petty Officer Second Class Jordan Brown.
5: Studios in Los Angeles. Here's Monsi Bolaños.
6: The Knicks defeated the Spurs in game one of the NBA Finals 105-95, extending their winning streak to 12 games, which ties the second longest streak in a single postseason in NBA history. Jalen Brunson led the way with 30 points. Karl Anthony Towns, 18 points and 12 rebounds. Josh Hart, only 3 points, but 15 rebounds, 6 assists, and 4 steals. Victor Wembanyama was 6 of 21 from the field, ended with 26 points and 12 rebounds.
7: We've been down in a series before, never in the finals, obviously, but I'm not kicking myself about anything, really. I mean, I'm not worried the slightest.
6: Game two will be on Friday, but game two of the Stanley Cup Finals between the Golden Knights and the Hurricanes is on Thursday at 8 Eastern, and Las Vegas leads the series 1-0. In baseball, the Dodgers shut out the Diamondbacks 7-0. Shohei Ohtani pitched 6 scoreless innings. The Phillies topped the Padres 3-2. Braves outscored the Blue Jays 7-3.

0: Podcaster Master, I'm everywhere too. When I take off this mask, I'm still Ready Guy, and anyone else can be Ready Guy too.
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0: is your AFN Okinawa update. I'm MC2 Austin Riley. Captain Espiritu and Major Ostrowski from TRICARE Overseas came into the studio to talk about the new MyCARE Overseas app.
1: So that is your direct link to the international SOS contractor. You can get referrals, authorizations, check on the status of your care in the host nation, look at claims, anything that you need. It kind of eliminates any extra phone calls, emails, anything like that.
2: The most important feature of this is if you are traveling really anywhere in the world, you can contact international SOS through that app. They will find the closest treatment facility that can take care of your needs, get you the authorization, give you directions how to get there, provide translation on the app, allow you to contact them, talk with them on that app.
0: And it's not just for emergencies either.
2: So if your primary care puts in a referral somewhere out in town, it'll come through directly on the app. And when you open the app, you can see there's the authorization. And then through that, you can contact the provider or contact us at TRICARE to actually schedule the appointment. But it notifies you that it's there and all the paperwork's there. Everything you need is going to be on that app.
0: This has been your AFN Okinawa update.
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4: Oh, I got stuck behind the bus again. I hate this. I don't have time for this. I have to get to work. You know what? I'm just going to pass the bus up. I'm not going to get caught anyway. Uh-oh.
5: For your protection as well as the children's protection that are waiting at the bus stop, it is very important to follow bus safety. Passing a school bus with a sidearm up is reckless and endangering.

Yes, I am. They say you a superstar now. Damn, I guess I am. You might be the man. Well, that's unless I am. Okay, I'll confess I am.

0: Preston. The House voting to halt U.S. military action in Iran. Four Republicans siding with Democrats in passing the War Powers Resolution. The move will do little to curb the conflict. However, it does send a message, says New York Democrat Gregory Meeks. This is after the vote.
1: The Constitution says only Congress can determine where we go to war. This Congress, this House of Representatives today, spoke for the American people.
0: Now, Republican Marlon Stutzman from Indiana voted no, saying President Trump needs time.
2: This is a very tough task that President Trump and Marco Rubio have negotiating with the IRGC. They move the goalposts. They will tell lies. They'll tell one thing and do another. And so it's very hard to negotiate with them.
0: Israel and Lebanon have agreed to a new ceasefire that includes a series of security zones where Hezbollah militants would be banned. Hezbollah was not included in the discussions. We're learning more about the man who held several people hostage for 15 hours at a Bakersfield, California bank building. ABC's Alex Stone with more on the suspect.
3: It was apparently this case where he was found to have had sexual relations with a child or children under 14 years old. He had apparently been angry about that case and had gone on social media and on YouTube arguing against it, and that he had problems with the way the prosecutors had talked about him and the allegations that they had made against him. And according to police, this was his way to go in there and try to be heard.
0: The Ebola outbreak in Central Africa is still growing, but the head of the World Health Organization says the response is catching up. SpaceX going public next week. The company says it plans to raise $75 billion and will sell 555 million shares, giving it a market value of $1.7 trillion. This is ABC News.
4: This is your News in One. Reporting for AFN Europe, I'm Navy Petty Officer Second Class Jordan Brown. U.S. service members and NATO allies kicked off the NATO Space Operations Commanders Conference, followed by a meeting of the U.S.-led Multinational Force Olympic Defender, or MNFOOD, at Ramstein Air Base, Germany. The forum aims to strengthen cooperation, share expertise, and deepen strategic ties across the alliance with partner nations. Separate from the NATO Space Conference, Commander of U.S. Space Command, Space Force General Stephen Whiting, hosted members of the six other nations that comprise the MNFOOD, reinforcing synchronized national interests. General Whiting says each nation involved plays a critical role. The exchange of practices and perspectives strengthens our integrated approach. General Whiting also says that what happens in the space domain affects other aspects of national security, warranting the united investment. Continued cooperation in space reinforces the alliance's readiness, resilience, and collective defense. That was your News in One. I'm Navy Petty Officer Second Class Jordan Brown.
5: Sports studios in Los Angeles. Here's Monsi Bolaños.
6: The Knicks defeated the Spurs in game one of the NBA Finals 105-95, extending their winning streak to 12 games, which ties the second longest streak in a single postseason in NBA history. Jalen Brunson led the way with 30 points. Karl Anthony Towns, 18 points and 12 rebounds. Josh Hart, only 3 points, but 15 rebounds, 6 assists, and 4 steals. Victor Wembanyama was 6 of 21 from the field, ended with 26 points and 12 rebounds.
7: We've been down in a series before, never in the finals, obviously, but I'm not kicking myself about anything, really. I mean, I'm not worried the slightest.
6: Game two will be on Friday, but game two of the Stanley Cup Finals between the Golden Knights and the Hurricanes is on Thursday at 8 Eastern, and Las Vegas leads the series 1-0. In baseball, the Dodgers shut out the Diamondbacks 7-0. Shohei Ohtani pitched 6 scoreless innings. The Phillies topped the Padres 3-2. Braves outscored the Blue Jays 7-3.
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6: 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Oh, yeah... Oh, no. I will pull over, young man.
9: Ooh, ooh, can we jump up and down on the seats?
6: No, you cannot. 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Oh, get your foot off my pedal. That's it. We're pulling over.
10: While riding on the school bus, it's dangerous to disturb the bus driver. Set a good example and follow all the rules on the bus.

0: your AFN Okinawa update. I'm MC3, Tyler D. Jackson. Kim, the neighborhood pantry representative, came into the studio to talk about food donations.
1: We all know that as you're getting ready to move, you have unopened, unexpired food, and you don't know what to do with it. We will gladly take that and put it on our shelves to give away to our guests. And the other thing we do is we take half-opened cleaning supplies, and we give those away in our shop as well. So PCS season is stressful. We all have things that we don't know what to do with. The only thing we ask is that shelf-stable food is unopened and unexpired.
0: She went on to say,
1: so we are 100% donation-based. Everything we do is from the community here on Okinawa and even some supporters in the States. We have a PayPal. We have an Amazon wish list. We have people who do the Yen Wars, food drives, and give donations.
0: This has been your AFN Okinawa update.
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2: Diplomacy over bloodshed, CJ Papa, Fox News. It's part of the roadmap for peace from President Trump.
3: In theory, they're pretty close to signing a paper. We've actually gotten along with them very well.
2: Describing the current negotiations with those people, the White House says are running the Islamic Republic, and now the president seems to be in favor of sticking with the ceasefire that has been tested in recent days.
3: And I'd say in that part of the world, ceasefire is when you're shooting in a more moderate manner.
2: The administration looking to shift down the use of military force.
4: U.S. officials say the president is not considering resuming an all-out war with the regime unless American troops are killed. The reluctance reportedly signaling the president may be willing to tolerate flare-ups for weeks in order to avoid a bigger conflict in the region as he tries to secure a deal. But in a rare rebuke of the president, a handful of Republicans joined Democrats Wednesday to sharply curb his powers on Iran. The resolution is largely symbolic, but it does increase pressure on the president to end the war.
2: Fox's Madeline Rivera from Washington. There's another ceasefire in place between Israel and the terror group Hezbollah, but the Israelis are still in Lebanon for now.
5: The ceasefire deal between Israel and Lebanon is dependent on the Iran-aligned militants of Hezbollah halting their attacks. Its renewal was announced by the State Department yesterday. But Israel's defense minister, Israel Katz, says troops will remain in the south of Lebanon, a so-called security zone meant to protect residents of northern Israel. The ceasefire will create some pilot areas inside Lebanon where Hezbollah would be banned. The plan is a boost to hopes of an end to the war with Iran. The Iranians say any peace deal must cover the conflict in Lebanon too. Jonathan Savage, Fox News.
2: Oh, the price for a gallon of gasoline dropping again overnight. AAA says it's down 2 cents, breaking at 4.24. Diesel also down 2 cents, stopping at 5.39. 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
6: Day in Army history, June 28th, 1776. The Battle of Sullivan's Island in Charleston, South Carolina took place. After the British evacuated Boston in March, they tried to establish a foothold in the southern colonies to rally Loyalist support. One of their first targets was Fort Sullivan outside Charleston. It was defended by Colonel William Moultrie and a small garrison of militia. On June 28th, British forces began their day-long naval attacks. British gunners scored many hits, but the fort's spongy palmetto walls absorbed the shock of the rounds. The Americans countered with heavy artillery, inflicting 225 British casualties, while suffering 10 killed and 22 wounded. Unable to take the fort, British forces withdrew that evening. For more information about the Army's proud history, go to history.army.mil.
7: From the Fox Sports studios in Los Angeles, here's Monsi Bolaños.
8: The Knicks defeated the Spurs in Game 1 of the NBA Finals, 105-95, extending their winning streak to 12 games, which ties the second longest streak in a single postseason in NBA history. Jalen Brunson led the way with 30 points, Karl Anthony Towns 18 points and 12 rebounds, Josh Hart only 3 points, but 15 rebounds, 6 assists, and 4 steals. Victor Wembanyama was 6 of 21 from the field, ended with 26 points and 12 rebounds.
9: We've been down in a series before, never in the finals, obviously, but I'm not kicking myself about anything, really. I mean, I'm not worried the slightest.
8: Game 2 will be on Friday, but Game 2 of the Stanley Cup Finals between the Golden Knights and the Hurricanes is on Thursday at 8 Eastern, and Las Vegas leads the series 1-0. In baseball, the Dodgers shut out the Diamondbacks 7-0. Shohei Ohtani pitched 6 scoreless innings. The Phillies topped the Padres 3-2. Braves outscored the Blue Jays 7-3.
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0: Wait.
2: I'm going to suck the venom out.
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2: Sir, I'm saving your life.
0: Wait. Whoa. Wow.
3: Hold up. Why'd you put that tourniquet on? Take it off and don't suck the venom out. You need to seek medical attention immediately. You know, the FCCS Liberty app has all that information.
0: Why don't you do it?
1: Because he's knowledge man, not life-saving man. I'm life-saving man.
3: Away!
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5: 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Following these small rules show your respect and good manners at the table. 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
10: 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Everyone is prepared because of Kadena weather and even the storm tracker from Stars and Stripes. 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

0: This is your AFN Okinawa update. I'm Lance Corporal Nathan Saucier. U.S. Marine Corps Lieutenant Colonel Doug Verblau with EOTG came into the studio to talk about what they do.
1: We are responsible to force generate the 31st MEU. 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We've trained with the 1st Special Forces Group, 18th Wing, CFAO, everybody here on island. We put all of those together into specialized individual or unit level training tasks.
0: He then said,
1: if anybody out there is interested in becoming an instructor for Unmanned Systems Branch, you can go to the 3MEF social media pages on Instagram. They're 3MEF_Marines. And there is a link to the Unmanned Systems Branch that's on there.
0: This has been your AFN Okinawa update.
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2: Preston. The House of Representatives delivering a rare rebuke to President Trump over the war with Iran. ABC's Rachel Scott is at the White House.
3: Four Republicans joining Democrats to support a war powers resolution requiring the president to withdraw U.S. forces in Iran unless Congress approves military action. While the measure is an uphill battle, it's a sign of the growing fractures within the president's own party over his handling of the war.
2: President Trump on social media this morning calling the war powers resolution a meaningless vote, and the four Republicans who crossed the aisle to approve it, joining the Democrats, grandstanders who are unpatriotic. Overnight, Israel and Lebanon agreed to renew their ceasefire, but Hezbollah attacks continued. TSA agents in Sacramento finding an explosive device in carry-on luggage last weekend. The suspect was wearing a scarf across his face and latex gloves.
4: According to the TSA, if the explosive device had detonated next to a window on a plane flying above 10,000 feet, it could have caused significant damage and a loss of cabin pressure.
2: ABC's Pierre Thomas also found in the man's luggage a knife, scissors, and zip ties. Fear among cattle ranchers as a dreaded parasite makes its way to U.S. herds.
5: After watching the northern progression of the New World screwworm through Mexico, veterinarians and ranchers have been anticipating its arrival here. On Wednesday, the larvae of the screwworm fly were found in a calf in Zavala County, Texas.
6: We're obviously approaching this aggressively from every angle possible.
5: Agriculture Secretary Brooke Rollins says the ranch where the discovery was made has been quarantined and a USDA incident command team sent to South Texas. Jim Ryan, ABC News in Dallas-Fort Worth.
2: Game one of the NBA Finals belongs to the New York Knicks.
7: We had a prize fight of a game one. Back and forth we went. The Knicks land the first haymaker and take game one. Knicks 105, Spurs 95.
2: That's a call on ESPN. 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
8: This is your News in One. Reporting for AFN Europe, I'm Navy Petty Officer Second Class Jordan Brown. U.S. service members and NATO allies kicked off the NATO Space Operations Commanders Conference, followed by a meeting of the U.S.-led Multinational Force Olympic Defender, or MNFOOD, at Ramstein Air Base, Germany. The forum aims to strengthen cooperation, share expertise, and deepen strategic ties across the alliance with partner nations. Separate from the NATO Space Conference, Commander of U.S. Space Command, Space Force General Stephen Whiting, hosted members of the six other nations that comprise the MNFOOD, reinforcing synchronized national interests. General Whiting says each nation involved plays a critical role. The exchange of practices and perspectives strengthens our integrated approach. General Whiting also says that what happens in the space domain affects other aspects of national security, warranting the united investment. Continued cooperation in space reinforces the alliance's readiness, resilience, and collective defense. That was your News in One. I'm Navy Petty Officer Second Class Jordan Brown.
9: Studios in Los Angeles. Here's Monsi Bolaños.
10: The Knicks defeated the Spurs in game one of the NBA Finals 105-95, extending their winning streak to 12 games, which ties the second longest streak in a single postseason in NBA history. Jalen Brunson led the way with 30 points. Karl Anthony Towns, 18 points and 12 rebounds. Josh Hart, only 3 points, but 15 rebounds, 6 assists, and 4 steals. Victor Wembanyama was 6 of 21 from the field, ended with 26 points and 12 rebounds.
11: We've been down in a series before, never in the finals, obviously, but I'm not kicking myself about anything, really. I mean, I'm not worried the slightest.
10: Game two will be on Friday, but game two of the Stanley Cup Finals between the Golden Knights and the Hurricanes is on Thursday at 8 Eastern, and Las Vegas leads the series 1-0. In baseball, the Dodgers shut out the Diamondbacks 7-0. Shohei Ohtani pitched 6 scoreless innings. The Phillies topped the Padres 3-2. Braves outscored the Blue Jays 7-3.
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0: The sea around Okinawa is very enticing, and water conditions can quickly turn treacherous. 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

0: homesick, a little homesick, a little homesick for somebody.
1: This is your AFN Okinawa update. I'm Lance Corporal Nathan Saucier. Santa with Mickey Pack G6 came into the studio to talk about what a business email compromise is. He started with,
2: you got someone trying to get information from you in your work email. This can come from someone impersonating a boss, someone important, an executive. You can get it from maybe a vendor that you work with, or someone pretending to be another person on your payroll. All these attacks are attacker trying to obtain your information through your work email, whether that's your social security number, business hours, where you might be leaving or coming from work, anything pertaining to what you do, how you do it, and when you'll be doing it.
1: He then talked about ways to mitigate it.
2: So one way is the use of technical controls, which are things that you see every day, like a multi-factor authentication. You could also use the filtering on your email. Another way is through operational protocols.
1: For more information, go to building 481 on Camp Foster and ask for the KMI managers. This has been your AFN Okinawa update.
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2: U.S. military police are conducting patrols with their Japanese partners on the streets and bar districts of Okinawa to enforce the USFJ Liberty Policy. These patrols may arrest service members in violation of the order. All service members are reminded to abide by the curfew.

0: That is terrifying, but I'm glad that you're happy, and I'm glad that you didn't skip your appointment without any notice, like some of my other patients.
1: I see that girl. There's just something about her. I just...

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1: Presidential pushback, CJ Papa, Fox News. The fourth time is the charm for the House.
2: The concurrent resolution is adopted.
1: Voting to clamp down on the president's ability to wage war with Iran. It's largely symbolic and untruth social. The president calls the vote meaningless, bashing the four Republicans, label them bad, joining all the Democrats in the middle of my final negotiations to end the war with the Islamic Republic. Fox's Trey Yinks in Tel Aviv.
3: The president spoke from the Oval Office on Wednesday about the negotiations with the Islamic Republic of Iran, saying the United States has a very powerful deal they are negotiating. The House of Representatives voted 215 to 208 to pass the War Powers Act resolution that symbolically aims to restrict President Trump from taking additional military action against Iran.
1: Now, the president can veto the bill if it passes the Senate. There's another ceasefire in place between Israel and the terror group Hezbollah, but the Israelis are still in Lebanon for now.
4: The ceasefire deal between Israel and Lebanon is dependent on the Iran-aligned militants of Hezbollah halting their attacks. Its renewal was announced by the State Department yesterday. But Israel's defense minister, Israel Katz, says troops will remain in the south of Lebanon, a so-called security zone meant to protect residents of northern Israel. The ceasefire will create some pilot areas inside Lebanon, where Hezbollah would be banned. The plan is a boost to hopes of an end to the war with Iran. The Iranians say any peace deal must cover the conflict in Lebanon, too. Jonathan Savage, Fox News.
1: President Trump sent to reveal his $700 million plan to use federal money to help revive the U.S. coal industry. The announcement expected at 3 p.m. Eastern Time. And the New York Knicks winning their 12th straight playoff game, taking game one of the NBA Finals over the Spurs, 105-95 in San Antonio. Game two tomorrow night. 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
5: Gas. The Social Security Administration is looking to fully transition to electronic payments this year. President Trump signed an executive order last year directing the Treasury Department to stop issuing paper checks for all federal payments. SSA say paper checks are 20 times more expensive than electronic checks and are more susceptible to fraud. A new artificial intelligence executive order sets the stage for a new flurry of government-wide cyber activity. Federal News Network's Justin Doubleday has more.
6: President Donald Trump on Tuesday signed an AI executive order calling for new binding operational directives and other security guidance within the next 30 days. It also directs agencies to expand their use of AI-enabled cybersecurity tools, and it calls for the establishment of an AI cybersecurity clearinghouse to coordinate and remediate new software vulnerabilities. Justin Doubleday, Federal News Network.
5: 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I'm Eric White.
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8: The Knicks defeated the Spurs in game one of the NBA Finals, 105-95, extending their winning streak to 12 games, which ties the second longest streak in a single postseason in NBA history. Jalen Brunson led the way with 30 points. Karl Anthony Towns, 18 points and 12 rebounds. Josh Hart, only 3 points, but 15 rebounds, 6 assists, and 4 steals. Victor Wembanyama was 6 of 21 from the field, ended with 26 points and 12 rebounds.
9: We've been down in a series before, never in the finals, obviously, but I'm not kicking myself about anything, really. I mean, I'm not worried the slightest.
8: Game two will be on Friday, but game two of the Stanley Cup Finals between the Golden Knights and the Hurricanes is on Thursday at 8 Eastern, and Las Vegas leads the series 1-0. In baseball, the Dodgers shut out the Diamondbacks 7-0. Shohei Ohtani pitched 6 scoreless innings. The Phillies topped the Padres 3-2. Braves outscored the Blue Jays 7-3.
7: Mission ready, music driven.
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1: This is Disaster Master. It's time to wipe out the coastline.
0: I'm shaking the ocean floors as we speak. Soon there'll be a giant wave of water to swallow up victims near the shores. Ooh, another call.
2: Pretty guy here. I detected an earthquake. All I need to do is sound the alarm. Everyone on the shoreline will evacuate to higher ground or inland. We've already marked off elevation zones with signs so people are aware if they are in danger. All they need to do is follow the evacuation arrows to safety before you arrive.
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6: 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Y'all up in the car, not going far, without a thought, no, no. You had a plan when it started, you were the DD they kept up repeating. Have a drink and they'll never know. Okay, fine.

0: AFN Okinawa Update. I'm Technical Sergeant Shanice Shipp. Technical Sergeant Vincent Barrington and Staff Sergeant Barbara Walker from the Kadena Innovation Lab stopped by AFN to talk about their work. Walker started by sharing the goal of the Innovation Lab.
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2: We cover the basics of 3D printing, including account creation, basic structuring and modeling, along with slicing and printing techniques. We also do CAD, or computer-assisted design, where you create your own thing. We teach fundamentals of AI, which teaches you how to use AI better. Now, I do want to mention that these fundamental courses are not Kadena exclusive. Anyone in the military and civilian, including spouses, are welcome to these courses, and we actually host them on Talkify through the Education Center.
0: This has been your AFN Okinawa Update.
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0: Vehicle accidents are a leading cause of preventable injuries. Distracted driving can have deadly consequences, so be sure to take risks seriously. Distractions, bad weather, impairment, aggressive driving, and heavy traffic are just some of the risk factors that can lead to accidents. Ensure newly arrived personnel take their driving instructions seriously and understand the risks that come with driving overseas. Take the rules of the road seriously and make a commitment to driving safe while stationed in Japan.
1: 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Cars, coffee, and community. 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
2: 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Please be wary of a local mixed drink in a can called Chuhais. While some of these are a standard strength, the most popular variation is labeled strong and contains 9% alcohol by volume, or ABV. For reference, a standard U.S. beer is 4 to 5% and is one standard drink, while the Chuhai strong is 9% ABV and is considered over three standard drinks. We should all enjoy our off-duty time, but remain professional and vigilant. Do not let a lack of awareness regarding a cheap beverage cost you your rank, your pay, and your military career.
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2: From ABC News, I'm Sherry Preston. With Americans already paying record prices for beef, a recent arrival to the U.S. cattle supply threatens to push them even higher. ABC's Jim Ryan is in Dallas with more on the new world screwworm that's been detected on a ranch in South Texas.
3: The mere threat of a screwworm infestation has prompted a ban on imports of live cattle from Mexico, sending the average price for a pound of ground beef to nearly $7. And while infected animals can be effectively treated, the arrival of the pest on a South Texas ranch has grocery stores and butcher shops bracing for new price increases.
2: Agriculture Secretary Brooke Rollins says the screwworm is not a threat to the nation's food supply. Hezbollah has rejected the latest ceasefire agreement reached between Israel and Lebanon, saying anything less than Israel leaving Lebanon for good would be considered a surrender. The deal would ban Hezbollah from a series of security zones in southern Lebanon. President Trump calling the handful of Republicans who voted in favor of the War Powers Resolution that passed the House on Wednesday grandstanders who are unpatriotic. ABC's Rachel Scott.
4: Four Republicans joining Democrats to support a War Powers Resolution requiring the president to withdraw U.S. forces in Iran unless Congress approves military action. While the measure is an uphill battle, it's a sign of the growing fractures within the president's own party over his handling of the war.
2: More GOP frustration over the $1.8 billion fund to reward the president's political allies.
5: Several Senate Republicans now saying they will likely today support legislation to legally ban the president's so-called anti-weaponization fund. It comes even after acting Attorney General Todd Blanche assured lawmakers this week that fund was dead. But last night, when asked if it was truly defunct, the president said he didn't know, adding, quote, ask the lawyers.
2: The president says he will nominate Blanche, who used to be his own personal attorney, to take over as Attorney General. 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
6: This day in Army history, June 28th, 1776, the Battle of Sullivan's Island in Charleston, South Carolina, took place. After the British evacuated Boston in March, they tried to establish a foothold in the southern colonies to rally Loyalist support. One of their first targets was Fort Sullivan outside Charleston. It was defended by Colonel William Moultrie and a small garrison of militia. On June 28th, British forces began their day-long naval attacks. British gunners scored many hits, but the fort's spongy palmetto walls absorbed the shock of the rounds. The Americans countered with heavy artillery, inflicting 225 British casualties, while suffering 10 killed and 22 wounded. Unable to take the fort, British forces withdrew that evening. For more information about the Army's proud history, go to history.army.mil.
7: From the Fox Sports studios in Los Angeles, here's Monsi Bolaños.
8: The Knicks defeated the Spurs in Game 1 of the NBA Finals, 105-95, extending their winning streak to 12 games, which ties the second longest streak in a single postseason in NBA history. Jalen Brunson led the way with 30 points. Karl Anthony Towns, 18 points and 12 rebounds. Josh Hart, only 3 points, but 15 rebounds, 6 assists, and 4 steals. Victor Wembanyama was 6 of 21 from the field, ended with 26 points and 12 rebounds.
9: We've been down in a series before, never in the finals, obviously, but I'm not kicking myself about anything, really. I mean, I'm not worried the slightest.
8: Game 2 will be on Friday, but Game 2 of the Stanley Cup Finals between the Golden Knights and the Hurricanes is on Thursday at 8 Eastern, and Las Vegas leads the series 1-0. In baseball, the Dodgers shut out the Diamondbacks 7-0. Shohei Ohtani pitched 6 scoreless innings. The Phillies topped the Padres 3-2. Braves outscored the Blue Jays 7-3.
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0: This is your AFN Okinawa update. I'm MC2 Austin Riley. Captain Espir 2 and Major Ostrowski from TRICARE Overseas came into the studio to talk about the new MyCARE Overseas app.
1: So that is your direct link to the international SOS contractor. You can get referrals, authorizations, check on the status of your care in the host nation, look at claims, anything that you need. It kind of eliminates any extra phone calls, emails, anything like that.
2: The most important feature of this is if you are traveling really anywhere in the world, you can contact international SOS through that app. They will find the closest treatment facility that can take care of your needs, get you the authorization, give you directions how to get there, provide translation on the app, allow you to contact them, talk with them on that app.
0: And it's not just for emergencies either.
2: So if your primary care puts in a referral somewhere out in town, it'll come through directly on the app. And when you open the app, you can see there's the authorization. And then through that, you can contact the provider or contact us at TRICARE to actually schedule the appointment. But it notifies you that it's there and all the paperwork's there. Everything you need is going to be on that app.
0: This has been your AFN Okinawa update.
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1: Be a deal coming. Gianna Gelosi, Fox News. President Trump expressed optimism on diplomacy, but as talks continue with Iran, so do Tehran's escalations in the Middle East. Yesterday, Iran targeted Kuwait's civilian airport with missiles and drones. The barrage caused heavy damage, killing one and injuring dozens and suspending all flights. Fox's Griff Jenkins.
2: The president saying that a deal may be at hand despite Iranian reports that the peace talks have ceased, and if this deal were signed, it could allow the U.S. to go in and get that so-called near-bomb-grade enriched uranium. Complicating talks, Israel's increased fighting in Lebanon, which led to friction between President Trump and Prime Minister Netanyahu earlier this week. The State Department now says this. Israel and Lebanon reaffirm that they have no hostile intent towards one another and committed to continuing direct negotiations to build confidence, resolve all outstanding issues, and work toward a comprehensive agreement between the two countries.
1: Fox's Jonathan Savage has more on the ceasefire between Israel and Lebanon.
3: The ceasefire deal between Israel and Lebanon is dependent on the Iran-aligned militants of Hezbollah halting their attacks. Its renewal was announced by the State Department yesterday. But Israel's defense minister, Israel Katz, says troops will remain in the south of Lebanon, a so-called security zone meant to protect residents of northern Israel. The ceasefire will create some pilot areas inside Lebanon where Hezbollah would be banned. The plan is a boost to hopes of an end to the war with Iran. The Iranians say any peace deal must cover the conflict in Lebanon, too. Jonathan Savage, Fox News.
1: Meantime, in a sign of growing GOP frustrations on Capitol Hill, four House Republicans joined Democrats in passing an Iran War Powers resolution. The resolution now heads to the Senate, where if passed, it would still likely be vetoed by the president the moment it lands on his desk. America's listening to Fox News.
4: 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But here's the real deal. 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The good news is that many states have outlawed these predatory lenders. There is a law that caps the APR on these types of loans at 36% for active duty service members and their dependents, but even that rate is steep. In addition to these high rates, there's no credit building benefit to title loans because they're not reported to the credit bureaus, unless, of course, you default, in which case it will show up as a repossession. This Money Minute is made possible by InCharge Debt Solutions. 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
0: From the Fox Sports Studios in Los Angeles, here's Monsi Bolaños.
5: The Knicks defeated the Spurs in Game 1 of the NBA Finals 105-95, extending their winning streak to 12 games, which ties the second longest streak in a single postseason in NBA history. Jalen Brunson led the way with 30 points, Carl Anthony Towns 18 points and 12 rebounds, Josh Hart only 3 points but 15 rebounds, 6 assists and 4 steals. Victor Wembanyama was 6 of 21 from the field, ended with 26 points and 12 rebounds.
6: We've been down in a series before, never in the finals, obviously. But I'm not kicking myself about anything, really. I mean, I'm not worried the slightest.
5: Game 2 will be on Friday. But Game 2 of the Stanley Cup Finals between the Golden Knights and the Hurricanes is on Thursday at 8 Eastern, and Las Vegas leads the series 1-0. In baseball, the Dodgers shut out the Diamondbacks 7-0. Shohei Ohtani pitched 6 scoreless innings. The Phillies topped the Padres 3-2. Braves outscored the Blue Jays 7-3.
7: This is where the music meets.

0: Bullying is an issue that has always affected children and younger generations. Community leaders see bullying as a devastating form of abuse that can have long-term effects on younger victims, robbing them of their self-esteem, isolating them from their peers, and even encouraging health problems and suicide. 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

0: your AFN Okinawa update. I'm MC3, Tyler D. Jackson. 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
1: We all know that as you're getting ready to move, you have unopened, unexpired food, and you don't know what to do with it. 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And the other thing we do is we take half-opened cleaning supplies, and we give those away in our shop as well. So PCS season is stressful. We all have things that we don't know what to do with. The only thing we ask is that shelf-stable food is unopened and unexpired.
0: She went on to say,
1: 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Everything we do is from the community here on Okinawa and even some supporters in the States. 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We have an Amazon wish list. We have people who do the Yen Wars, food drives, and give donations.
0: This has been your AFN Okinawa update.
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5: 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All dogs do it, and it's your job as a pet owner to take care of it. 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
2: From ABC News, I'm Brian Clark. Former National Security Advisor John Bolton is going to plead guilty to charges of mishandling classified documents. ABC's Catherine Falder says this follows a raid last summer.
3: And the FBI went to his home. They were at his home, entering his home, carrying out boxes of what was believed to be information on classified materials, if you will. So they obviously have been reviewing those documents, and they have alleged that Bolton had a number of them.
2: Sources tell ABC Bolton's agreed to pay a fine of more than $2 million. This would be the first successful prosecution as part of President Trump's retribution push. The president on social media said that Republicans who voted to limit his war powers in Iran did an unpatriotic thing. ABC's Karen Travers of the White House said the vote was largely symbolic.
4: Four Republicans joining Democrats to limit the president, requiring him to remove U.S. forces from Iran unless Congress approves military action. We have seen similar resolutions fail before. Of course, Republicans have that very narrow majority right now in the House. This will now go over to the Senate, but it will not likely end up at the president's desk because of the nature of this resolution.
2: The Supreme Court upheld FCC penalties against the nation's two largest wireless carriers, Verizon and AT&T, for failing to keep cell phone user location data private. The FCC had assessed more than $100 million in fines. For the first time in 13 years, Walmart is not tops on the Fortune 500 list, says ABC's Sherry Preston.
5: The Fortune 500 ranks companies based on revenue, and in 2025, Amazon's revenue grew by 12%, thanks in part to its growing web services, cloud computing and advertising businesses. The venerable Walmart is still king when it comes to retail.
2: A Boeing 787's front landing gear collapsed at the gate in Frankfurt. No passengers were on board, but several Lufthansa employees were hurt and the flight to L.A. canceled.
1: This day in Army history, June 28th, 1778. The Battle of Monmouth took place during the Revolutionary War. After evacuating Philadelphia on June 18th, British General Sir Henry Clinton marched 10,000 soldiers to New York City. General Washington's Continental Army followed closely behind. On the morning of June 28th, the American advance guard under Major General Charles Lee attacked Clinton's rear guard at Monmouth, New Jersey. He failed to press his early advantage, and Clinton ordered a counterattack. A confused American retreat began. Washington hurried forward and met Lee moving away from the battle. Washington relieved him from command, halted the retreat, and rallied the army, repulsing four enemy assaults. Although a tactical draw, the Continental Army demonstrated it could fight on equal terms. For more information about the Army's proud history, go to history.army.mil.
6: From the Fox Sports studios in Los Angeles, Bolaños.
7: The Knicks defeated the Spurs in Game 1 of the NBA Finals 105-95, extending their winning streak to 12 games, which ties the second longest streak in a single postseason in NBA history. Jalen Brunson led the way with 30 points. Karl Anthony Towns, 18 points and 12 rebounds. Josh Hart, only 3 points, but 15 rebounds, 6 assists and 4 steals. Victor Wembanyama was 6 of 21 from the field, ended with 26 points and 12 rebounds.
8: We've been down in a series before, never in the finals, obviously. But I'm not kicking myself about anything, really. I mean, I'm not worried the slightest.
7: Game 2 will be on Friday. But Game 2 of the Stanley Cup Finals between the Golden Knights and the Hurricanes is on Thursday at 8 Eastern, and Las Vegas leads the series 1-0. In baseball, the Dodgers shut out the Diamondbacks 7-0. Shohei Ohtani pitched 6 scoreless innings. The Phillies topped the Padres 3-2. Braves outscored the Blue Jays 7-3.

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2: This is your installation safety office with the ocean forecast for the weekend of June 6th and 7th. Strong winds from the south and a rising swell will see seas build to 9 to 10 feet Saturday evening with continued southwesterly gusts above 30 miles per hour and hazardous conditions expected again Sunday. Calmer waters can be found at East Sector beaches and dive sites with a consistent swell between 1 to 2 feet and moderate southwesterly winds bringing better surface conditions. Monitor your sea conditions for updates, stay safe, and have a great weekend.
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0: This is your AFN Okinawa update. I'm Lance Corporal Nathan Saucier. U.S. Marine Corps Lieutenant Colonel Doug Verblau with EOTG came into the studio to talk about what they do.
1: We are responsible to force generate the 31st view. We do all of the high-risk specialized training. You think visit board search and seizure, sliding down ropes, small boats, snipers, all of the combat lifesaver, train the trainer, Valkyrie, and most recently, unmanned systems. We've trained with the 1st Special Forces Group, 18th Wing, CFAO, everybody here on island. We put all those together into specialized individual or unit level training tasks.
0: He then said,
1: if anybody out there is interested in becoming an instructor for Unmanned Systems Branch, you can go to the 3MEF social media pages on Instagram. They're 3MEF_Marines. And there is a link to the Unmanned Systems Branch that's on there.
0: This has been your AFN Okinawa update.
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0: confirmed Trump official makes a deal with prosecutors. I'm Lisa Brady, Fox News. Former National Security Advisor John Bolton now plans to plead guilty to a single count of retaining classified information.
1: The deal likely means Bolton will avoid jail time. He was charged with 18 counts of retaining and disseminating classified information, including journal notes from his time in government as he prepared to write a memoir. Since serving in the first Trump administration, Bolton has emerged as a vocal critic of the president's foreign policy. As part of the plea deal, Bolton also faces a more than $2 million fine.
0: Fox's Jared Halpern at the White House. Bolton has a hearing set for later this month in Maryland. President Trump calls it meaningless. Yesterday's House vote in favor of a war powers resolution aimed at ending military action in Iran. Four Republicans joining Democrats to pass it. The president posting it's unpatriotic in the middle of final negotiations with Iran, which is still demanding a ceasefire in Lebanon. Israel and Lebanon signing on to a U.S. brokered deal yesterday, but Iran-backed Hezbollah militants in Lebanon are rejecting it. Opening statements begin in Texas for the murder trial over a stabbing at a high school track event last year.
2: No cameras allowed in court in Cullen County, Texas, north of Dallas-Fort Worth, where 19-year-old Carmelo Anthony faces first-degree murder, accused of stabbing 17-year-old Austin Metcalf, a rival student at a Frisco track meet last year following a fight over seating. Anthony claims self-defense, though a grand jury indicted him, allowing the case to go to trial. If convicted, he faces the rest of his life in prison with the possibility of parole. Anthony is black. Metcalf was white, with the proceedings becoming racially charged and drawing crowds of demonstrators on both sides.
0: Fox's Jeff Benasso. There's a big rally for the Dow right now, up more than 900 points. But the NASDAQ's in the red. 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
3: This day in Army history, June 28th, 1778. The Battle of Monmouth took place during the Revolutionary War. After evacuating Philadelphia on June 18th, British General Sir Henry Clinton marched 10,000 soldiers to New York City. General Washington's Continental Army followed closely behind. On the morning of June 28th, the American advance guard under Major General Charles Lee attacked Clinton's rear guard at Monmouth, New Jersey. He failed to press his early advantage, and Clinton ordered a counterattack. A confused American retreat began. Washington hurried forward and met Lee moving away from the battle. Washington relieved him from command, halted the retreat, and rallied the army, repulsing four enemy assaults. Although a tactical draw, the Continental Army demonstrated it could fight on equal terms. For more information about the Army's proud history, go to history.army.mil.
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5: The Knicks defeated the Spurs in Game 1 of the NBA Finals, 105-95, extending their winning streak to 12 games, which ties the second longest streak in a single postseason in NBA history. Jalen Brunson led the way with 30 points, Karl Anthony Towns 18 points and 12 rebounds, Josh Hart only 3 points, but 15 rebounds, 6 assists, and 4 steals. Victor Wembanyama was 6 of 21 from the field, ended with 26 points and 12 rebounds.
6: We've been down in a series before, never in the finals, obviously, but I'm not kicking myself about anything, really. I mean, I'm not worried the slightest.
5: Game 2 will be on Friday, but Game 2 of the Stanley Cup Finals between the Golden Knights and the Hurricanes is on Thursday at 8 Eastern, and Las Vegas leads the series 1-0. In baseball, the Dodgers shut out the Diamondbacks 7-0. Shohei Ohtani pitched 6 scoreless innings. The Phillies topped the Padres 3-2. Braves outscored the Blue Jays 7-3.

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0: This is your AFN Okinawa update. I'm Lance Corporal Nathan Saucier. Santa with Mickey Pack G6 came into the studio to talk about what a business email compromise is. He started with,
1: you got someone trying to get information from you in your work email. This can come from someone impersonating a boss, someone important, an executive. You can get it from maybe a vendor that you work with, or someone pretending to be another person on your payroll. All these attacks are attacker trying to obtain your information through your work email, whether that's your social security number, business hours, where you might be leaving or coming from work, anything pertaining to what you do, how you do it, and when you'll be doing it.
0: He then talked about ways to mitigate it.
1: So one way is the use of technical controls, which are things that you see every day, like a multi-factor authentication. You could also use the filtering on your email. Another way is through operational protocols.
0: For more information, go to building 481 on Camp Foster and ask for the KMI managers. This has been your AFN Okinawa update.
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0: ABC News. I'm Brian Clark. A pest that can kill livestock has been spotted on a cattle ranch in South Texas. That ranch has been quarantined, and Secretary of Agriculture Brooke Rollins says the government's ready.
1: I was on the phone with about 50 of our cattle ranchers in Texas late last night. And I said, the single, we're getting the treatments down to you. We've got the veterinarians, we're surging inspectors, et cetera.
0: She says the government's seeking $1 billion for a facility to slow down Mexico's screwworm problem before the screwworm enters the U.S. Another member of the president's cabinet for now is the acting attorney general, Todd Blanche. But the president says he's going to nominate Blanche to that position on a permanent basis. Speaking in Ohio, Blanche said,
2: obviously, I'm honored and humbled that the president indicated he's going to nominate me today. I was with him last night at the dinner when he said that.
0: But his path forward is unclear, as some Republicans in the Senate say they have concerns about Blanche's prior role as President Trump's personal lawyer. The president's former national security advisor, John Bolton, turned into a vocal critic, and sources tell ABC that Bolton is now agreeing to plead guilty to a charge of mishandling classified documents. This followed an FBI raid on his home last August. ABC Chief Justice Correspondent Pierre Thomas has more.
3: They're also making clear, these sources, that it does not involve him transmitting the information to anyone, and again, that he will pay a fine of roughly $2.25 million.
0: American Airlines says it's temporarily suspending some of its routes this summer because of steep jet fuel costs blamed on the war in Iran. The airline says it's adjusted the service for select routes in August and September. Nothing's being cut. And the NBA says it banned two fans for life after one ran onto the court during game one of the NBA Finals last night in San Antonio to take a selfie. You're listening to ABC News.
4: This is your News in One. Reporting for AFN Europe, I'm Navy Petty Officer Second Class Jordan Brown. U.S. service members and NATO allies kicked off the NATO Space Operations Commanders Conference, followed by a meeting of the U.S.-led Multinational Force Olympic Defender, or MNFOOD, at Ramstein Air Base, Germany. The forum aims to strengthen cooperation, share expertise, and deepen strategic ties across the alliance with partner nations. Separate from the NATO Space Conference, Commander of U.S. Space Command, Space Force General Stephen Whiting, hosted members of the six other nations that comprise the MNFOOD, reinforcing synchronized national interests. General Whiting says each nation involved plays a critical role. The exchange of practices and perspectives strengthens our integrated approach. General Whiting also says that what happens in the space domain affects other aspects of national security, warranting the united investment. Continued cooperation in space reinforces the alliance's readiness, resilience, and collective defense. That was your News in One. I'm Navy Petty Officer Second Class Jordan Brown.
5: Studios in Los Angeles. Here's Monsi Bolaños.
6: The Knicks defeated the Spurs in game one of the NBA Finals 105-95, extending their winning streak to 12 games, which ties the second longest streak in a single postseason in NBA history. Jalen Brunson led the way with 30 points. Karl Anthony Towns, 18 points and 12 rebounds. Josh Hart, only 3 points, but 15 rebounds, 6 assists, and 4 steals. Victor Wembanyama was 6 of 21 from the field, ended with 26 points and 12 rebounds.
7: We've been down in a series before, never in the finals, obviously, but I'm not kicking myself about anything, really. I mean, I'm not worried the slightest.
6: Game 2 will be on Friday, but Game 2 of the Stanley Cup Finals between the Golden Knights and the Hurricanes is on Thursday at 8 Eastern, and Las Vegas leads the series 1-0. In baseball, the Dodgers shut out the Diamondbacks 7-0. Shohei Ohtani pitched 6 scoreless innings. The Phillies topped the Padres 3-2. Braves outscored the Blue Jays 7-3.
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2: This is your installation safety office with the ocean forecast for the weekend of June 6th and 7th. Strong winds from the south and a rising swell will see seas build to 9 to 10 feet Saturday evening, with continued southwesterly gusts above 30 miles per hour and hazardous conditions expected again Sunday. Calmer waters can be found at east sector beaches and dive sites, with a consistent swell between 1 to 2 feet and moderate southwesterly winds bringing better surface conditions. Monitor your sea conditions for updates, stay safe, and have a great weekend.
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0: 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I'm Technical Sergeant Shanice Ship. 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Walker started by sharing the goal of the Innovation Lab.
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2: We cover the basics of 3D printing, including account creation, basic structuring and modeling, along with slicing and printing techniques. We also do CAD, or computer-assisted design, where you create your own thing. We teach fundamentals of AI, which teaches you how to use AI better. Now, I do want to mention that these fundamental courses are not Kadena exclusive. Anyone in the military and civilian, including spouses, are welcome to these courses, and we actually host them on Talkify through the Education Center.
0: This has been your AFN Okinawa Update.
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0: 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You can find the full Liberty Order on the United States Forces Japan website.
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1: Of conflict. I'm Lisa Brady, Fox News. There's growing concern about the budget impact. The conflict with Iran continues.
2: The unresolved conflict with Iran, the rising cost of fuel, and unexpected U.S. military operations is straining the Pentagon budget, U.S. Army officials told Fox, forcing tough budget decisions and curtailed training. Quote, current energy market dynamics, an oblique reference to disruptions in the Strait of Hormuz, are increasing fuel costs, which can affect the cost of transporting personnel, supplies, and equipment.
1: Fox's Jennifer Griffin.
2: Last night's war powers vote in the House shows just how concerned the Congress is about the costs associated with the war restarting.
1: Four Republicans joined the Democrats to pass that resolution aimed at ending military action in Iran. For now, President Trump says a ceasefire remains in effect, despite the latest exchange of fire this week, as the U.S. targeted mine-laying ships and Iran fired drones and missiles at some Gulf neighbors. Iran is also still demanding a ceasefire in Lebanon, but Iran-backed Hezbollah has rejected a U.S.-brokered deal agreed to just yesterday by Lebanon and Israel. Supporters for both sides outside a courthouse in Texas, where a murder trial is underway over the stabbing at a high school track meet last year.
3: In opening statements in Collin County Court, prosecutors telling jurors that 19-year-old Carmelo Anthony provoked then-rival student 17-year-old Austin Metcalf at a high school track meet last year, then used a hidden knife to plunge into Metcalf's chest, killing him following an argument over seating. The defense telling jurors that Anthony's actions were self-defense after Metcalf touched him first. Jurors were also shown grainy surveillance video of the attack. No cameras or recording devices are allowed during the trial that's become racially charged over the suspect and victim's race.
1: Fox's Jeff Benasso. Anthony could face life in prison if convicted. 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
4: This day in Army history, June 28, 1776, the Battle of Sullivan's Island in Charleston, South Carolina, took place. After the British evacuated Boston in March, they tried to establish a foothold in the southern colonies to rally Loyalist support. One of their first targets was Fort Sullivan outside Charleston. It was defended by Colonel William Moultrie and a small garrison of militia. On June 28th, British forces began their day-long naval attacks. British gunners scored many hits, but the fort's spongy palmetto walls absorbed the shock of the rounds. The Americans countered with heavy artillery, inflicting 225 British casualties, while suffering 10 killed and 22 wounded. Unable to take the fort, British forces withdrew that evening. For more information about the Army's proud history, go to history.army.mil.
5: From the Fox Sports Studios in Los Angeles, here's Monsi Bolaños.
6: The Knicks defeated the Spurs in Game 1 of the NBA Finals, 105-95, extending their winning streak to 12 games, which ties the second longest streak in a single postseason in NBA history. Jalen Brunson led the way with 30 points, Karl Anthony Towns 18 points and 12 rebounds, Josh Hart only 3 points but 15 rebounds, 6 assists and 4 steals. Victor Wembanyama was 6 of 21 from the field, ended with 26 points and 12 rebounds.
7: We've been down in a series before, never in the finals, obviously, but I'm not kicking myself about anything, really. I mean, I'm not worried the slightest.
6: Game 2 will be on Friday, but Game 2 of the Stanley Cup Finals between the Golden Knights and the Hurricanes is on Thursday at 8 Eastern, and Las Vegas leads the series 1-0. In baseball, the Dodgers shut out the Diamondbacks 7-0. Shohei Ohtani pitched 6 scoreless innings. The Phillies topped the Padres 3-2. Braves outscored the Blue Jays 7-3.
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0: This is your AFN Okinawa update. I'm MC2 Austin Riley. Captain Espir 2 and Major Ostrowski from TRICARE Overseas came into the studio to talk about the new MyCARE Overseas app.
1: So that is your direct link to the international SOS contractor. You can get referrals, authorizations, check on the status of your care in the host nation, look at claims, anything that you need. It kind of eliminates any extra phone calls, emails, anything like that.
2: The most important feature of this is if you are traveling really anywhere in the world, you can contact international SOS through that app. They will find the closest treatment facility that can take care of your needs, get you the authorization, give you directions how to get there, provide translation on the app, allow you to contact them, talk with them on that app.
0: And it's not just for emergencies either.
2: So if your primary care puts in a referral somewhere out in town, it'll come through directly on the app. And when you open the app, you can see there's the authorization. And then through that, you can contact the provider or contact us at TRICARE to actually schedule the appointment. But it notifies you that it's there and all the paperwork's there. Everything you need is going to be on that app.
0: This has been your AFN Okinawa update.
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2: From ABC News, I'm Brian Clark. President Trump in the Oval Office announcing plans to boost the nation's coal industry.
3: As a result of the $700 million investment that I'm announcing today, we will protect 14 coal plants and 42 coal mines. It's a tremendous number. And build two new coal plants and one massive new export terminal, because we're exporting coal.
2: Two plants to be built would be in West Virginia and Alaska, and they would be the nation's first new coal plant since 2013. The president says he wants to nominate Acting Attorney General Todd Blanche to the position permanently, and Blanche told reporters in Ohio today he's honored and humbled when it comes to getting confirmed.
4: I was confirmed a year ago to be the Deputy Attorney General. I still am the Deputy Attorney General. I will work with the senators. I have a good relationship with the Senate on both sides.
2: But the path could be unclear, as some Republicans say they want more clarification about Blanche's past work as President Trump's personal attorney. The president's one-time national security advisor, John Bolton, is set to plead guilty to a charge of mishandling classified information. Sources tell ABC Bolton's going to pay more than $2 million in fines. 1 week to kick off for the World Cup, a new potential headache in Los Angeles. SoFi Stadium workers set to vote on whether to authorize a strike. ABC's Alex Stone says part of their ask is increasing pay to $30 an hour.
5: The other thing that they are saying is they don't like that FIFA is demanding that they give up their social security numbers and fingerprints to do background checks, and they say they feel like this is going to turn into immigration enforcement. FIFA is saying no, that this is something that they need to do for security.
2: An appeals court in Colorado reversed homicide convictions against two paramedics in the 2019 ketamine overdose death of Elijah McClain. New trials have been ordered. You're listening to ABC.
1: This day in Army history, June 28th, 1776. Sullivan's Island in Charleston, South Carolina, took place. After the British evacuated Boston in March, they tried to establish a foothold in the southern colonies to rally Loyalist support. One of their first targets was Fort Sullivan outside Charleston. It was defended by Colonel William Moultrie and a small garrison of militia. On June 28th, British forces began their day-long naval attacks. British gunners scored many hits, but the fort's spongy palmetto walls absorbed the shock of the rounds. The Americans countered with heavy artillery, inflicting 225 British casualties, while suffering 10 killed and 22 wounded. Unable to take the fort, British forces withdrew that evening. For more information about the Army's proud history, go to history.army.mil.
6: From the Fox Sports Studios in Los Angeles, Bolaños.
7: The Knicks defeated the Spurs in Game 1 of the NBA Finals 105-95, extending their winning streak to 12 games, which ties the second longest streak in a single postseason in NBA history. Jalen Brunson led the way with 30 points. Karl Anthony Towns, 18 points and 12 rebounds. Josh Hart, only 3 points, but 15 rebounds, 6 assists and 4 steals. Victor Wembanyama was 6 of 21 from the field, ended with 26 points and 12 rebounds.
8: We've been down in a series before, never in the finals, obviously. But I'm not kicking myself about anything, really. I mean, I'm not worried the slightest.
7: Game 2 will be on Friday. But Game 2 of the Stanley Cup Finals between the Golden Knights and the Hurricanes is on Thursday at 8 Eastern, and Las Vegas leads the series 1-0. In baseball, the Dodgers shut out the Diamondbacks 7-0. Shohei Ohtani pitched 6 scoreless innings. The Phillies topped the Padres 3-2. Braves outscored the Blue Jays 7-3.

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2: This is your installation safety office with the ocean forecast for the weekend of June 6th and 7th. Strong winds from the south and a rising swell will see seas build to 9 to 10 feet Saturday evening with continued southwesterly gusts above 30 miles per hour and hazardous conditions expected again Sunday. Calmer waters can be found at East Sector beaches and dive sites with a consistent swell between 1 to 2 feet and moderate southwesterly winds bringing better surface conditions. Monitor your sea conditions for updates. Stay safe and have a great weekend.
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0: is your AFN Okinawa update. I'm MC3, Tyler D. Jackson. Tim, the neighborhood pantry representative, came into the studio to talk about food donations.
1: We all know that as you're getting ready to move, you have unopened, unexpired food, and you don't know what to do with it. We will gladly take that and put it on our shelves to give away to our guests. And the other thing we do is we take half-opened cleaning supplies, and we give those away in our shop as well. So PCS season is stressful. We all have things that we don't know what to do with. The only thing we ask is that shelf-stable food is unopened and unexpired.
0: She went on to say,
1: 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We have people who do the Yen Wars, food drives, and give donations.
0: This has been your AFN Okinawa update.
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8: The Standard,

0: Financial Prediction. I'm Lisa Brady, Fox News. Made a short time ago in the Oval Office as President Trump faced another round of questions about ending the conflict with Iran.
1: I think we're doing very well, but we're going to see if we're going to win one way or the other. We're going to win on paper, or we're going to win military. One way or the other. It's going to be militarily or on paper.
0: The president repeating that he will not let Iran have a nuclear weapon. He posted earlier that last night's war powers vote in the House aimed at ending military action was meaningless and unpatriotic. His efforts to negotiate continue. Ukraine's President Zelensky calling for face-to-face talks with Russia's leader in an open letter to President Putin, also criticizing his more than 26 years in power and warning that history will remember the war as a personal choice by Putin without a real cause. President Trump just telling reporters,
1: I think it would be great if they met. They should get it done.
0: Adding that compromises are needed. President Zelensky is proposing to meet with Putin in a neutral third country. President Trump taking questions after announcing he'll use the Defense Production Act for a $700 million plan to help keep existing coal plants operational, restart one plant, and build two new ones.
2: We wouldn't have the buildings, the factories, the industry, the electricity grid we have today without the critical contribution of coal. It's been the largest source of global electricity for 125 years in a row.
0: Energy Secretary Chris Wright says reliable energy sources help save lives and jobs. The Sierra Club accuses the administration of rewarding polluters and jeopardizing public health. The homicide convictions of two paramedics are tossed out in Colorado over jury instructions, so both will get a new trial. Those paramedics have been convicted in the ketamine overdose death of Elijah McClain after he was pinned down by police. 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
3: This is your News in One. Reporting for AFN Europe, I'm Navy Petty Officer Second Class Jordan Brown. U.S. service members and NATO allies kicked off the NATO Space Operations Commanders Conference, followed by a meeting of the U.S.-led Multinational Force Olympic Defender, or MNFOOD, at Ramstein Air Base, Germany. The forum aims to strengthen cooperation, share expertise, and deepen strategic ties across the alliance with partner nations. Separate from the NATO Space Conference, Commander of U.S. Space Command, Space Force General Stephen Whiting, hosted members of the six other nations that comprise the MNFOOD, reinforcing synchronized national interests. General Whiting says each nation involved plays a critical role. The exchange of practices and perspectives strengthens our integrated approach. General Whiting also says that what happens in the space domain affects other aspects of national security, warranting the united investment. Continued cooperation in space reinforces the alliance's readiness, resilience, and collective defense. That was your News in One. I'm Navy Petty Officer Second Class Jordan Brown.
4: From the Fox Sports Studios in Los Angeles, here's Dan Byer.
5: The NBA Finals will resume tomorrow in San Antonio with Game 2 and the Knicks up 1-0. Some news from the finals today is the NBA said they have given a lifetime ban to the fan that ran on the court during last night's Game 1 and tried to get a selfie with Spurs center Victor Wembanyama. Another person connected to the incident was also given a lifetime ban. The NBA is also reportedly investigating the behavior of some Spurs fans who directed comments towards Knicks guard Jalen Brunson during last night's Game 1. That's according to NBA insider Chris Haynes. Insider Mark Stein reports the Mavericks have had exploratory internal talks about pursuing Michigan's Dusty May and Duke's John Shire for the Mavericks coaching vacancy. Game 2 of the Stanley Cup final tonight in Raleigh. Hurricanes home to the Golden Knights with Vegas up 1-0 in the series. Face off 8 o'clock Eastern time. Packers gave wide receiver Christian Watson a 4-year extension worth $110 million. Tommy Fleetwood's a part of a tie at 5 under at the Memorial. Rory McIlroy is 4 shots back.

Good morning, beautiful people. I'm MC2 Austin Riley, aka DJ Ducky, here on the wonderful Friday morning. We're almost done, ladies and gentlemen. We've got one more day to get through, and then it's the weekend. But like always, I'm going to try and keep the talk break short and the music long, so hopefully you are entertained. But with that being said, let's get back to the music.

Good morning, beautiful people. Now, this is a reminder that the JSVRO will be closed all day today and the 8th, and only have limited services on the 9th due to renovations. And this is the Butler JSVRO. So, all day today on the 8th and on the 9th, it will only have limited limited services due to renovations, and those services include document issuance for title transfer between SOFA members, check-ins, check-outs, and deregistration. The SOFA registration update counter, road tax counter, ALPA counter, APHIS inspection lane, and the land transportation office window 2. The final inspection lane will be closed, and JSVRO will be unable to issue temporary tags, road tax decals, or review weight tax, or finalize inspections. For more information, please contact the vehicle registration office at 645-4294 or visit their website. But with all that being said, let's get back to the music.

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Got you running around in all type of Benz's and Rolls. Girl, you used to ride in the rinky dink. I'm the one put you in that Leontay. Fashion over model, I put you on the runway. You was rocking Coach bags, got you Sinead.

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1: According to Shogun Weather, we are looking at a high of 84, a low of 77. Mostly cloudy in the morning, but in the AM, but we should have some thunderstorms and rain in the PM. So remember to bring your umbrella and maybe a rain jacket as well. Okinawa is currently in seasonal T-Core 4 and the currency conditions is east-west caution. And last but not least, one U.S. dollar will get you about 156 Japanese yen at your local banking facilities today.

Good morning, beautiful people. I'm MC2, Austin Riley, a.k.a. DJ Ducky. And you know what? With the typhoon or tropical storm that went through here this last weekend or the beginning of this week, it is a good idea to stay plugged in and updated with AFN and the broadcasts that we do 24 hours a day when those storms happen, but also just day to day. And the best way to do that is with AFN Go. And you can stay tuned in and plugged in to all things that's happening in our military community. So you don't need to hunt down an FM signal when you have the app. AFN just goes, puts a live broadcast in your pocket, and you can, well, first of all, laugh along with our local morning show host, myself, DJ Ducky, and, you know, stay tuned in with our wonderful DJ Quill in the afternoon. But you can also catch all of the important command updates no matter where you are, right? And it is just important to stay updated and informed before the power goes out. But don't let this deter you from getting an actual battery-powered radio so that you can listen to us in case your Wi-Fi goes out, right? But with all that being said, let's go back to the music. And I'll have some more for you here in just a little bit.

0: This is your AFN Okinawa update. I'm Lance Corporal Nathan Saucier. Santa with Mickey Pack G6 came into the studio to talk about what a business email compromise is. He started with,
1: you got someone trying to get information from you in your work email. This can come from someone impersonating a boss, someone important, an executive. You can get it from maybe a vendor that you work with, or someone pretending to be another person on your payroll. All these attacks are attacker trying to obtain your information through your work email, whether that's your social security number, business hours, where you might be leaving or coming from work, anything pertaining to what you do, how you do it, and when you'll be doing it.
0: He then talked about ways to mitigate it.
1: So one way is the use of technical controls, which are things that you see every day, like a multi-factor authentication. You could also use the filtering on your email. Another way is through operational protocols.
0: For more information, go to building 481 on Camp Foster and ask for the KMI managers. This has been your AFN Okinawa update.
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And it's great, especially for those tropical storms and typhoons, you know, like the one we just had. Great way to stay entertained while staying inside and safe. But with that being said, I'll have your weather here in just a few. In the meantime, enjoy the music.

seasonal T-Core 4. And the current sea conditions right now is east-west caution. Last but not least, one U.S. dollar will get you about 156 Japanese yen at your local banking facilities today.

And that is it for the first hour of the morning launch. Thank you for hanging out with me. I'm MC2 Austin Riley, aka DJ Ducky, and you're listening to AFN Okinawa, the Eagle, serving America's best.

0: Except in West Virginia and Alaska, they would be the nation's first since 2013. Secretary of Agriculture Brooke Rollins says the government's responding to the new world screwworm detected on a cow on a ranch in South Texas.
1: The food supply is not compromised at all. This is not a disease. It is not a virus. It is simply an insect that lands in a wound and lays eggs that like to eat the flesh around the wound.
0: Food industry experts are concerned this could push prices higher. The Treasury Department has imposed sanctions on a new group of Cuban officials, including the country's president, as the administration continues to pressure the communist regime. Former National Security Advisor John Bolton set to plead guilty to illegally retaining national security information. ABC's Chief Justice Correspondent Pierre Thomas has more.
2: The source that I spoke to said that this involves Bolton allegedly storing classified information, or excuse me, national security information in diaries, not that he took actual documents from government offices and retained them.
0: Colorado Appeals Court reversed homicide convictions against two paramedics who injected Elijah McClain with ketamine in 2019. 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
3: This day in Army history, June 28th, 1776, the Battle of Sullivan's Island in Charleston, South Carolina took place. After the British evacuated Boston in March, they tried to establish a foothold in the southern colonies to rally Loyalist support. One of their first targets was Fort Sullivan outside Charleston. It was defended by Colonel William Moultrie and a small garrison of militia. On June 28th, British forces began their day-long naval attacks. British gunners scored many hits, but the fort's spongy palmetto walls absorbed the shock of the rounds. The Americans countered with heavy artillery, inflicting 225 British casualties, while suffering 10 killed and 22 wounded. Unable to take the fort, British forces withdrew that evening. For more information about the Army's proud history, go to history.army.mil.
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5: The NBA has given a lifetime ban to the fan that ran onto the court in Game 1 of last night's NBA Finals. The fan tried to get a selfie with Victor Wembanyama, was escorted from the facility, and now received the lifetime ban, as did another person that was connected to the incident. The NBA is also investigating allegations that some fans sitting courtside were directing improper comments to Knicks guard Jalen Brunson. Game 2 of the Stanley Cup Final has the Golden Knights and Hurricanes skating in Raleigh again. It's Vegas up 1-0 in the best of seven series. Face-off is 8 o'clock Eastern time. Packers gave wide receiver Christian Watson a four-year extension worth $110 million. In golf at the U.S. Women's Open at Riviera, Nelly Korda shoots a 2-over par 73 and is currently 6 shots back of the lead. At the Memorial, Rory McIlroy is 4 back. He is at 1-under par. Scottie Scheffler 1 back as well as he's on the course. Tommy Fleetwood, J.J. Spahn, Wyndham Clark, and Ryan Gerard have a share of the lead.

0: Good morning, beautiful people. I'm MC2 Austin Riley, aka DJ Ducky, and I've got some very special guests in the studio today. We've got Brigadier General John Gallimore, Colonel Robert Arnett, and Chief Master Sergeant William Cup, the 18th Wing Command Team. And, you know, how are you guys doing this wonderful morning?
1: Man, DJ Ducky, it's great to see you. It's been a long time since all three of us have been in the studio at the same time, just due to different commitments and TDYs and leave, etc. So it's great to be here. Unfortunately, I think the humidity has really kicked in, so it is almost foggy, which is rare here. But, you know, the AC was causing basically a smoke show in the car, and as we got out, everybody's glasses and stuff fogged up. So yeah. But yeah, it's great to be here. It's a good Friday.
0: Yeah, I mean, we haven't had all, we've just been doing like onesies twosies for like a while though, but it's great to have all three of you back here.
2: Yeah, that's right. The band is back together, and we're gonna rock this here today. But it's Friday morning. Everybody's in a good mood, and we're definitely excited to be here at full strength.
3: Yeah, super excited to be back. It's been, like everybody said, some time since we've all been together, so it's good. We're not in here soloing. We're not asking our wives to come in and partner with us.
1: Kate said hard pass last time I came solo. She was like negative.
3: Yeah, Omi said she was super nervous the entire time when she was in here too, and I don't think I've been in here since we talked about America Fest, probably the last thing we talked about.
1: And then I think all three of us on the air at America Fest.
3: Right. That's right. Yep.
2: It's the last time.
0: Yeah. Well, that is amazing, and we love having you guys back in here at full strength. But as a reminder, this morning's broadcast is completely live over on Facebook. It's not just on your radio. So if you're listening to this and you want to tune in on your Facebook Live and, you know, stay up to date with all the conversations that we're having behind the scenes, definitely get on Facebook and join the live that we're doing over there. But we got a lot to discuss today, and, you know, we're going to be talking about the Hot Ones Challenge, Typhoon Season, Freedom Fest, Summer FSS events, you know, a lot going on today. But with all that being said, I'm going to send our radio guests to a little bit of music, and we'll keep the conversation going over on the Facebook Live.

0: We are back live on the radio. Welcome back, ladies and gentlemen, our radio listeners. Now, the big thing everybody's always talking about this past week was typhoon season, because we had one come in. Well, it was a typhoon, then it got downgraded to a tropical storm. But, you know, we just had typhoon come through, and it's typhoon season. And do you guys have any advice for folks out there as we work through this typhoon season?
1: Absolutely. I would say number one, preparation is key. So for anybody who has been under a rock for the past 4 days, we entered typhoon season with a bang on 1 June, and we started off typhoon season with a typhoon. As you alluded to, DJ Ducky, it was a relatively benign storm, if you will. It didn't have a lot of high winds or a lot of heavy rain, but we also got really lucky in a sense that the typhoon came right over the top of the island of Okinawa. Had it shifted about 50 to 75 miles to the west, that northeast wall of the storm would have come right over the top, and that would have created a lot more rain. The winds would have been about the same, but we got pretty lucky just from an overall perspective. It was also for us within the 18th wing, and I know with all of our joint partners, because we're lashed in tight, it was a good kind of warm-up to make sure that our processes for an actual typhoon are in place. And I will tell you, if you paid any attention to what happened in the Southern Hemisphere during our winter and their summer, they had a very, very active typhoon season. And Guam was already hit by a pretty significant storm about a month or so ago. So bottom line, I say all that to say that I really suspect that we're going to have an active typhoon season, unlike last year, which was very benign. It was great. I think this year is going to be a different ballgame.
2: Yeah, and I would just echo that, you know, typhoon season is from June 1st through the end of November here. But Typhoon Jiangmi actually hit, you know, right on the tail end of May 31st, right into June 1st. So right on schedule, it gave us an opportunity to kind of exercise some of our processes. And, you know, we have different tropical cyclone conditions of readiness. So that is our T-Core readiness levels. And we had to initiate T-Core level 4, which is starting your initial preparations. And that's actually what is the baseline level of readiness that we maintain during typhoon season. But we had to enter it about 2 days early just to make sure that we had time to adequately prepare. And when we do this, this is not just something that affects the island, or it doesn't just affect Kadena Air Base, but it does affect the entire island of Okinawa, and all the different military services are also following suit as we do that in the other different installations.
3: It's a pretty in-depth process when it comes to notifications and information. I know that here at AFN, you guys came in as soon as we went into T-Core 4, you guys left the strike brief and went over and started changing all your cards so that you could have your information right so you guys can continue to broadcast. And we tell people all the time, General Gallimore, Colonel Arnett, and myself, we meet them in newcomers briefing, that AFN will be a method through which we will communicate to you throughout the storm. And so we're super grateful for everything you guys are doing to make sure that continues to be a conduit for communication. There's also the Air Force Connect and then the Kadena Connect piece that'll talk specifically about, hey, what's going on at Kadena from a weather perspective. Our PA shop is pushing out information on every media platform that they have access to. And then we also have our official notifications via, well, the Air Force is still using ad hoc, but that information gets pushed over to the other services as well. And they use whatever their service-specific information distribution system is to keep people informed on what is happening. So we've got it on AFN. We've got it on the social media sphere. We've got it on the official notification methods, and that's in addition to any unit initiated recalls or anything else from information purposes to get people to know what's happening with the typhoon. Now, in addition to that, if you're just like, hey, I like graphics and I want to look at metadata and do all this stuff, or you're just like, hey, I want to download these old school files to show me what typhoons look like in 2001, because there was a typhoon that went over this island 4 times in 2001. But you can look on the JWTC, the JTWC, Joint Typhoon Warning Center, which is run by the Navy, I think. Yep. And it'll show you the graph. They update that. I think every 6 hours they publish a new graphic to kind of show the path of the typhoon, its expected strength. And you can use that as kind of your own bellwether to see what's happening with the typhoon and when things are going to happen. And then we'll go through our process when it comes to actual T-Core condition changes.
1: You know, one of the questions that was asked, or the things that was brought up, is, you know, I grew up on the Gulf Coast, and so hurricanes are just a thing, typhoon, hurricane, right? You know, Chiefs from Monterey, California, if a hurricane or typhoon makes it that far up north of California coast, we got real problems just based on the water temps. And then Rob is landlocked in New Mexico. So for folks who come from an area that is not susceptible to hurricanes / typhoons, it can be a pretty scary event. So, you know, one of the ways that you can really help kind of assuage your concerns would be, number one, as Chief just alluded to, go to the different various weather resources that you have, but then also, you know, preparation is key, right? It's like anything, man. Anything you do is preparing, and that will also assuage your concern. So it kind of goes back to Maslow's hierarchy needs, like food, water, shelter, right? Like if you have food, water, and shelter, then you're probably pretty good. And then Chief hit on it already, but, you know, AFN is broadcasting. So even if worst case scenario, we lose water, we lose power, we lose Wi-Fi, cell phones, etc., AFN, man, you guys are still rolling. So the big thing besides food, water, shelter is to have a way with which you can receive communications, which would be the FM radio, battery powered or hand cranked like Chief has. But the bottom line is
2: a collector.
1: Be prepared.
2: Be
1: prepared. And that will 100% help you kind of minimize what your concerns are. You know, you can buy MREs at any of the commissaries on island, get a couple gallons of water, and then for those, you know, we used to fill up bathtubs and all that stuff, and sinks, et cetera.
2: Still a recommended TTP.
1: Yeah. And so, you know, and that way you do have whatever you need. And then if you have a grill, man, get an extra propane tank, and, man, you can rock and roll for a long time.
3: And we don't expect people to be here with their pens and pencils writing down everything, even though it's being recorded on Facebook Live. If they go to the internet search engine of their choice and they just search, you know, Okinawa Typhoon Preparedness Guide, it's going to take them right to the link on the Kadena website that will show you exactly what you need to have to prepare your family for the typhoon season. Take the guessing out of it. It'll tell you what happens in which T-Core conditions. It'll tell you what closes, what's open, what your, you know, preparation for your home looks like, all these other things. If you just use your search engine of choice, it'll take you straight to that. If you just look up Okinawa Typhoon Guide, you can look up Kadena Typhoon Guide, and it'll take you right to the Kadena website, and you'll be able to download it, and you'll have that information for reference. Highly recommended. Anybody that's living here on Okinawa has access to that.
1: The other part of my preparation kit is a chainsaw.
0: Chainsaw is absolutely vital.
1: Southeast Texas, but chainsaw with gas, baby. Ready to rock and
3: four
1: roll.
3: Four trees fell down in my backyard on this last storm. Apparently, I have the record right now.
2: I also have a tree that fell down in my backyard.
3: That's one tree.
2: I reached out to housing, you know, to let them know. They came and surveyed it, and they realized, like, hey, sir, this is a banyan tree, so we're going to have to do our best. It is a protected species of tree on the island, so they're going to have to do their best to replant it in its current position, you know, try to stabilize it.
3: Current position, mean where it came from or where it ended up?
2: Well, where they're going to try to toppled over, basically, down a hill, and they're going to try to lift it out of the hill and put it back vertical upright again.
3: Oh, geez.
2: Yeah. Or they will have to remove it and attempt to replant it elsewhere. So,
3: mine were
2: I think
3: not
2: that tree
3: trees.
2: Is going to be in my backyard for a while, is my sense. But I loved the tree, so if they can find it a new home, you know, or a home in its current position, but instead of, in a vertical position.
3: So no firewood.
2: There's no fire pit firewood. This is a banyan tree.
3: Kate's going to be really disappointed.
2: Yes. Yeah. So. But anyways, thought that was an interesting tidbit to share.
1: Did not know that.
0: Yeah, definitely a lot that happens over these typhoons. But I do kind of want to ask, so can you, like, tell us a little bit about the process and what, like, happened this past weekend when we went into T-Core 2?
2: Okay, so all of the things that, this is pretty cool, because this is my second assignment here. I previously was stationed here from 2018 to 2021. All of my, and we had ample opportunities to do, you know, to endure some typhoons. However, this is the first time I have seen it executed from the, at the base installation level, and it's been really cool to see, because all of the things that we just talked about for how you can prepare your family to be ready to endure the storm, to prepare, endure, and then recover from the storm. We have to do that at the base and the installation level, which is, it's really cool to see. So as we increase our readiness levels, as we get more confidence in the forecast that the typhoon is going to hit and impact Okinawa and Kadena Air Base in particular, we will step up our readiness levels. And we walk through that, and there's sequentially there's checklist items that various different entities across the installation will have to do. But T-Core 2, what that really means, that definition for tropical cyclone condition of readiness 2, is that destructive winds are anticipated within 24 hours. So really the big things, you got to make sure that just like you would do at your house, you got to secure outside items or bring them indoors. Think your trash bins, your bulk trash, your trampolines at the housing level, and then but at the installation level, we got to make sure that all the different units are doing the same thing. So stuff that could potentially get picked up and blown away during the storm all has to be. So it's a big, massive installation cleanup. We got to put stuff indoors, put stuff in storage where we can. And the only things that are left out remaining that could be exposed to the higher winds are things that are heavy enough to withstand that we have high confidence in won't get picked up and blown somewhere else.
1: Rob, could I just ask you one question?
2: You may, sir.
1: Do you have any tactics, techniques, or procedures that you would like to share on securing trampolines?
2: Trampoline safety is no joke, okay? Yep. Trampoline safety is no joke. I PCS'd to this island, got here in June of last year. First purchase out the gate at the BX as we was getting a trampoline for the kids.
3: A great purchase for your children.
2: Yeah, mm-hmm. Weather's hot out here. Kids need to be outside.
3: You're a great dad.
2: I got four kids, small house, just
3: put them on the trampoline, sweat it out.
2: Get them outside. Get them outside, What? And it's also a good way to make friends in the neighborhood with the other neighborhood kids.
3: Yes, very popular.
2: So, mm-hmm. So for 3 weeks, my kids were outside.
3: Three entire weeks.
2: Gloriously. Yep. Our house at the end of the cul-de-sac was a meeting spot for the local children to gather and to play and to frolic around. Mm-hmm. However, on July 12th, we had a pop-up, storm roll through. My trampoline was not adequately secured. I was actually attending General Gallimore's change of command ceremony. This is when this happened. So it was windy and rainy. I came home and, to change out of my service dress, put on my regular uniform, and realized my trampoline was toppled, overturned, and
3: mangled.
2: Bits of it were strewn about, even into Colonel Robbie Mata's yard, the mission support group commander. So I lost a trampoline.
3: Glorious 3 weeks.
2: Yeah, I learned a tough lesson.
3: You've been here before doesn't mean you know everything.
2: Yes, and if you're a housing resident, military family housing resident, you can go get sand from Eagle Hardware to make sure that you have ample sandbags available to secure your items that could blow away during typhoon season.
3: I'm so glad you asked, sir, because I told him I'm not going to bring up the trampoline anymore. He feels like I'm twisting the knife every time.
2: Yeah, I made a little bit of picking on me, but it's okay.
3: I did offer to come help fix it, right?
2: Yeah, I get frustrated when you bring this up in small settings, but why not just broadcast live?
3: I just bring it up.
2: Yeah.
3: It wasn't me.
0: That is all amazing. And, we got T-Core. So that's all important for T-Core 2, securing everything. But we also got a couple different levels for T-Core 1 as well,
3: So the typhoon, the tropical cyclone conditions of readiness, the T-Cores, are all based on anticipated winds. Mm-hmm. And then once you drop down into the ones, the 1Cs and 1Es are based on observed winds. And so there's winds that we anticipate based on the track of the typhoon. That's when we're going through T-Core 4, T-Core 3, T-Core 2. When we get in T-Core 1, we're anticipating destructive winds, which is 35 knots or greater, which may not sound like a whole lot, but is, in fact, enough to blow trees over, blow trampolines out of the way, down a hill, whatever it looks like. And then we start to observe them in T-Core 1C, and then in T-Core 1E, the winds are even stronger. So it's all based on anticipated weather observations and then observed weather observations. So it's not a feeling game. It's not a, hey, we think this thing's going to happen, so much as we look at the meteorological data that's telling us what we anticipate, and then we're actually in it. We're able to say, hey, yeah, we're definitely getting some 60-mile-an-hour winds right now, or 60-knot winds right now. Yep. That's that's how that T-Core condition and how the decision space looks.
0: Absolutely. And that is vital information that does get passed all over the place here at AFN, on Facebook, you know, wherever you get your information. But with all that being said, we're going to take a little bit short music break. And when we come back, we'll be talking a little bit about how Okinawa is so beautiful and, you know, all kinds of summer safety that we need while we're out here on this subtropical island. In the meantime, enjoy the music.
3: Okay.

0: welcome back. Our radio guest, wonderful to have you back. But as we were saying, off air on the Facebook Live, which you definitely should go check out, by the way, is that, you know, while the typhoon is happening, doesn't matter if we're in T-Core 1 recovery or if we're in the middle of the eye, stay inside, stay safe. That is the best way to do that. But, you know, moving things along, you know, we're in the middle of summer as well. Well, not in the middle, but we just started summer as well. So there's all kinds of summer safety we got to talk about, you know, because it is getting real hot out here.
1: Okay. I'll jump on that one here first. Summer safety, it is important. The weather is nice. The beaches are never far away. The opportunity to engage in water sports and to just really get out and explore this island, hike around, climb around is really, you know, that's one of the biggest upsides of being stationed here. Okay, so, but I would remind everybody that, you know, if you go out there to do some sort of outdoor adventuring, make sure that you have appropriate hydration available. Make sure you've got the appropriate training available, you know, so if you're going to be do any sort of water sports, whether that could be snorkeling, you know, or scuba. We expect you to have a flotation device for snorkeling, and you need to make sure that you're out there with a group as well. We've got, for our members that are part of the 18th Wing or stationed on Kadena, we do have we've got a water safety policy, so that you should take a look at that. That is available online, via our safety channels, but that is something that that you need to be aware of. We have two biggest causes of mishaps and fatalities on this island are either motor accidents, so all vehicle accidents, and then water sport incidents. Water sports are important. It's fun, but make sure you got the appropriate training. Make sure you're with a buddy, and then make sure you're doing them safely. Make sure you're also understand what our current sea conditions are, so that you know whether or not it's safe to enter the water or whether there's other kind of environmental factors that could make it unsafe. So again, go out, enjoy this environment and all that it has to offer, but make sure you're going out informed and with the appropriate training, and you got a wingman with you at all times. So that's for the water sports side of the house.
2: But I think you hit them all there, Rob. Chief, what are you looking forward to from a summer activity perspective?
3: Well, there's going to be a little bit of travel because we got to go up to Tokyo and then head over to Fuji.
2: That's right.
3: We're going to be headed to the States. So preparedness with travel is always important. Understand kind of what the weather conditions look like. We have had travel scheduled before that got kind of typhooned out. Mm-hmm. Like, we're going to go to Ishigaki and go to a resort. And they're like, hey, typhoon, can't go. Didn't work out. So there will be a little bit of travel. We'll do a little bit of, you know, water sports. Like Colonel Arnett alluded to, you want to stay safe. You want to make sure you use your appropriate PPE. We don't want to come look. We will come look for you if you get washed out to sea, but we'd prefer that you not get washed out to sea. So please pay attention to the water conditions on the Kadena website and the Kadena Connect app. We'll tell you the east-west water conditions on either side of the island. And then a lot of driving.
2: Yeah.
3: Yeah. So drive safe, drive slow. Remember the speed limit. Maximum speed limit on Okinawa is 80 kilometers an hour, which is about 50 miles an hour, and that's on the expressway, which means if you're not paying the rates to drive on the expressway, you're driving on 58, 329. Those are both, most places are 50 kilometers an hour, which is right around, like, 30
2: hey, you mentioned yesterday the newcomer, they upped the rates on the expressway?
3: Yeah, couple months back, they went up 30%. So it's a lot more expensive than it used to be to ride on the expressway.
2: So it's like 1,200 yen to get up to...
3: I think from here to... if you take the Okinawa Minami exit, which is the one right by gate 2.
1: Yeah.
3: Yep. And you just go down 2 to Nishihara, which is only 2 exits.
2: Yeah.
3: It's 500 yen.
2: Really?
3: Which is kind of a lot.
2: Yep.
3: Yeah. Oh, to me.
2: Still beats the crap out of driving up 58 northbound, man.
3: For sure. For sure.
1: It does.
0: Train. Absolutely. Absolutely.
1: And I would like to make one public service announcement for our motorcycle riders that are out there. Mm-hmm. The weather is good. It is conducive to motorcycling. Once again, another opportunity to make sure that if you're going to ride out here, you have to have the appropriate training, and that has to be documented. Units got to be tracking that as well, okay? Because this is the motorcycle accidents. are unfortunately another one of the leading causes of fatalities for our SOFA status members on this island. So go out. I ride a motorcycle. That's when I get on the expressway. I like to ride that thing all the way. I like to ride up in the northern part of the island.
3: And 80 kilometers an hour.
1: Yeah, mm-hmm. 80 kilometers an hour. Yes, always. Top speed on the island. Thank you, Chief, for reminding me. It's good. That's where I like to stay. But that's the only place to really open it up on the island, if you will.
3: All the way to 50 miles an hour.
1: That's correct. All the way to 50.
2: I don't know. I saw some people opening it up on 58 last night.
1: Well, you can hear them. Yeah.
2: Oh, yeah. Kate and I were on our bicycles at the Gate 1 entrance at 58, and, I mean, these riders came by well in excess of 80 kilometers per hour.
1: Yes.
2: I didn't have my radar gun, but my eyes are fairly well calibrated.
4: White plates?
2: Yeah. Negative.
1: So I personally don't do that as a law-abiding citizen.
2: Of course you wouldn't.
1: Yes. No. But anyways, for the motorcyclists out there, again, wear your PPE, just like Chief said. All the gear, all the time is the little acronym that they like to teach at the Motorcycle Safety Foundation.
2: Catchy jingle.
1: So that's right. Yeah.
0: Absolutely. You know, we're trying to stay safe out here, you know, with the moving into the summer months with water activities, you know, vehicle safety, and it's also getting hot, so we got to remember to stay hydrated. But, you know, that's not the only thing, the hot thing that's going on around here, because we got some ones challenge.
1: That was a really good transition.
2: That was amazing.
1: Dang, man.
0: I mean, it is my job, so not to brag.
2: Nailed it.
1: Yeah.
2: We do have a hot ones challenge. It's myself and Chief. It is essentially a contest to see who can eat the hottest wings. I will say I'm a little nervous. I think Chief, his palate, I am not afraid of hot food, but Chief's palate is cultivated in a way towards accepting hot food that mine is not.
1: Yeah, I think his taste buds somehow are immune to spice, or at least, you know, the neuron pathways that should signal it to your brain just are no
2: like
1: longer.
2: Like at Coco's, he enjoys like a 10 at Coco's.
3: Oof.
2: Yeah. Yes, and he's not even sweating.
3: Yeah,
0: I
3: think
0: crazy.
3: I don't want to get into too much HIPAA information, but
5: too many TBIs, too many traumatic brain injuries have affected my ability.
2: That
5: to
2: probably sipping too much jet fuel on flight line for 25 plus years.
3: Yeah, that's right.
2: It numbs the senses.
3: Yeah,
2: it's great. It will be good. What? It's Wednesday, the June 10th at the Rocker there on Kadena, 11:30 to 12:30. I don't know that we plan this well, because that's like our lunchtime that I'm going to have a hot wings challenge, and then I have to suffer
3: come
2: through
3: hungry
2: the rest of the day. Yeah, well, come hungry. Yeah, and then I got to suffer through the rest of the
3: you
2: day.
3: You don't want to eat it on an empty stomach either. That'll make it worse.
2: True. Yeah, true. I have no idea what you mean.
3: it'll be good. We're going to sit down. We're going to answer questions. They've put QRs out or surveys that they're gathering questions. And so it's meant to be like a professional development type atmosphere where you get to know us a little bit, but then also we're going to answer questions that they have about the Air Force or things they, you know, have about career-wise. It's open to the entire base. Audience, military audience, and so they can come to the Rocker. I think FSS is going to sell wings there as well. They're not going to have the same hot ones, wings, sauces we're going to have. We're actually going to have the show's sauces. We had to rebrand a little bit, you know, to avoid some trademark
2: issues.
3: But ultimately, it's meant to give people an opportunity to watch us struggle while we're trying to think, and hopefully, you know, while you're just trying to survive, you're going to give a different answer than if you have time to think about it, prepare, and answer all that other stuff.
0: Yeah.
3: So it's kind
0: honest
3: of this, yeah, right? It's this in-the-moment type situation where you're like, hey, this is what I think right now while I'm trying to calm my brain down because it feels like it's going to fall out of my head.
0: Absolutely. You know,
3: or through my nose.
0: Yes. Right? And, you know, we're so excited for this event that's coming up, you know, this Hot Ones with two Z's, and it's going to be so much fun. But unfortunately, I got to be the bearer of bad news, and, you know, we kind of have to wrap things up. But before we do, do you guys have any last-minute information or anything you guys want to put out before we kind
2: of
0: wrap things
2: up? First, my sister's dialed in, too, so I got to tell her hello. I'm not sure if they're in Atlanta right now, if they're out at the lake, but either way, love you, too. Man, a couple things. So this weekend is the Hydrangea Festival at the Tropical Dream Center. You can go to Kadena ITT to get more information. following weekend, June 13th, is the Banyan Tree Open. So just be cognizant for those who are not participating in the Banyan Tree Open that it will be difficult to play golf that day because the event takes up the entire day. So go play golf somewhere. Chibana. Tao. June 21st is Father's Day. Everybody sitting at this table is a father, so I expect good gifts for my daughters who are probably not listening right now, but that's neither here nor there. I'll text them to remind them. No, just kidding. And then last but not least is obviously Freedom Fest in America 250. I mean, the 250th anniversary of the birth of our nation. So pretty exciting event for those who had the opportunity to go to America Fest. Think something similar, but Freedom Fest, July 2nd, 5 to 10 p.m. The Reisner back lot. There'll be fireworks and all types of events, food, games, etc. So it should be a really, really fantastic opportunity.
1: All right. And then for me, I just have a few shout outs. I'd like to make a shout out to my lovely wife, Coco, for listening in. But then also to my aunt Susan, tuned in from Albuquerque, New Mexico. And then my mother-in-law, Sharon Nessar, all the way from Caddo Gap, Arkansas. So thanks for the support and tuning in. And again, I look forward to this summer. And as General Gallimore mentioned, we've got some really cool events that are coming up. And this is going to be a hot but fun summer, and really looking forward to seeing, you know, kind of what comes around on the horizon for us next.
3: Could be windy, rainy summer too, right, if we get a bunch of typhoons. So it all depends on how it works out. It will likely be hot in the interregnum. And
4: wow, we're throwing out some
5: vocabulary.
2: Big words.
5: Frolicking.
3: California public school education.
2: Yeah.
3: But I think we all said assuage at least twice.
1: Yeah.
3: It's like it's a pandemic.
2: Public school, all three of us said it's fine as fuck as possible. Go wrong.
3: But no, super excited to get into the summer and hopeful that everybody uses the appropriate PPE, is safe, has a plan, does all the smart things so that we all come back through the summer with the same number of digits that we entered the summer with and are able to enjoy the cooler part of the year as we continue to explore our time here in Okinawa.
0: Absolutely. And just to kind of wrap things up, thank you guys so much for coming on the show. Thanks, it's DJ. Always a absolute pleasure when you guys come on, and we always have so much fun. But again, thank you for coming on. And as for all of you, we'll be kind of wrapping things up both on the live and on the radio. But for you radio listeners, I'm going to send you to the music. So enjoy.

And that is it for this hour of the morning launch. Again, you know, thank you to the 18th Wing for coming in. But you're listening to AFN Okinawa the Eagle. I'm serving America's best as MC2 Austin Riley, a.k.a. D.

0: is bad. It girls, and we ain't playing tag.
1: Kyiv and Ukrainian drones have hit deeper into Russian territory.
2: Fox's Jared Halper at the White House on the conflict in Iran. The president said,
3: "We're going to win one way or the other. We're going to win on paper, or we're going to win military."
2: And the president again saying Iran can never have a nuclear weapon. Former National Security Advisor John Bolton has agreed to plead guilty to a single count of retaining classified information under a deal with the Justice Department that could allow him to avoid prison time. Bolton was charged in October with 18 counts of either retaining or disseminating classified information. Under the agreement, Bolton would also face a $2.25 million fine. A teenager on trial in Texas accused of stabbing a fellow teen to death. Carmelo Anthony's attorney claims his client acted in self-defense.
4: Prosecutors say Anthony fatally stabbed 17-year-old Austin Metcalf in the chest during a high school track meet last year. Police say the confrontation started after Metcalf told Anthony he wasn't supposed to be in his team's tent. Today in court, prosecutors called it a, quote, sneak attack and an unjustified provoked murder.
2: Fox's Brooke Taylor in McKinney, Texas. 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
5: Day in Army history, June 28th, 1776. The Battle of Sullivan's Island in Charleston, South Carolina took place. After the British evacuated Boston in March, they tried to establish a foothold in the southern colonies to rally Loyalist support. One of their first targets was Fort Sullivan outside Charleston. It was defended by Colonel William Moultrie and a small garrison of militia. On June 28th, British forces began their day-long naval attacks. British gunners scored many hits, but the fort's spongy palmetto walls absorbed the shock of the rounds. The Americans countered with heavy artillery, inflicting 225 British casualties, while suffering 10 killed and 22 wounded. Unable to take the fort, British forces withdrew that evening. For more information about the Army's proud history, go to history.army.mil.
6: From the Fox Sports Studios in Los Angeles, here's Dan Beyer.
7: The NBA has given a lifetime ban to the fan that ran onto the court in Game 1 of last night's NBA Finals. The fan tried to get a selfie with Victor Wembanyama, was escorted from the facility, and now received the lifetime ban, as did another person that was connected to the incident. The NBA is also investigating allegations that some fans sitting courtside were directing improper comments to Knicks guard Jalen Brunson. Game 2 of the Stanley Cup Final has the Golden Knights and Hurricanes skating in Raleigh again. It's Vegas up 1-0 in the best of 7 series. Packers gave wide receiver Christian Watson a 4-year extension worth $110 million. In golf at the U.S. Women's Open at Riviera, Nelly Korda shoots a 2-over par 73 and is currently 6 shots back of the lead. At the Memorial, Rory McIlroy is 4 back. He is at 1-under par. Scottie Scheffler is plus 2 and still on the course and 7 back of the lead, held by 4 players, including Tommy Fleetwood and J.J. Spahn, who are at 5-under.
6: Fresh music. Familiar voice.
8: Yeah. AFN.

0: Welcome back, beautiful people. I'm MC2 Austin Riley, aka DJ Ducky here, and I am joined in the studio with Kiki from the SMP. How are you doing this morning?
1: Doing well. How are you?
0: I am doing pretty good. You know, and we got a lot of great events going on over at the SMP and at all of the different locations.
2: Yes, we do. But before we jump into it, I'm going to go over what the SMP is. So the SMP, or the Single Marine Program, is here to help foster personal and professional growth in single active duty service members through quality of life advocacy and engaging in community opportunities through both volunteerism and recreation activities.
0: Absolutely. And you guys definitely do a lot for us and have a lot going on because, goodness, we have so much happening, a lot of events.
2: My goodness. Yes, we do. And it's only the highlights for this upcoming week. So I'm so excited to talk about them. Starting off strong tomorrow, Saturday, at Futuma SMP, we have our Saturday D&D going on from 1400 to 1700. So please come join us for a lovely afternoon of D&D. It is open to bring your friends, and it is open also to beginners. So please don't be intimidated. We're also providing you guys with snacks and drinks. And then going on this upcoming Tuesday at Foster SMP, we have our positive morale event going on from 11 to 1300. Essentially, we have a really cool honorary canine volunteer who's going to come and play with you guys and just encourage you stress-free environment. So make sure you drop by that day. And then also going on at Tuesday at Courtney SMP, we have a really cool lunchtime class, our survival Japanese class, going on from 11:30 to 1300. So please come join us for a free lunch and a chance to practice Japanese with fellow beginner students. Spots are limited though, so please make sure to sign up before Monday closes on June 8th. And then going down at Kinzer, we have a classic duo that I absolutely love, speaks to my heart this upcoming Thursday, and that is chicken and waffles served up to you guys starting at 11:30 while supplies last. And guys, it is going to go quick, so make sure you are there. And then also going on at Schwab SMP going up north, we have our Gary Sinise Foundation that is providing you guys with Tasty Thursday. We're providing you guys with free Japanese curry and brownies, so please make sure you're there and on time for that one. And then Hanson SMP is hosting a really cool Northern Camp ATV trip going on next Saturday, so please make sure you sign up if that is interesting to you. Sign-ups close on June 8th.
0: Absolutely. A lot of great events and a lot of tasty events, too. Great food going all around,
2: sure.
0: Right? But, you know, maybe if you're more in the mood to give back because, you know, the SMP does so much for us, well, we got some great volunteer opportunities as well.
2: Yes, we do. We have our gardening day tomorrow at the Foster SMP going up from 12 to 1300. We are going to provide you guys with the tools, so please make sure that you just wear clothes for outside work. LOAs will be provided, and there's no prior sign-up required. And then at Futuma SMP tomorrow as well, we have our community cleanup going on from 12:30 to 13:30. You're just picking up trash from around the main gate for an LOA, so it's very low stress. We'll provide you guys with the trash bags and gloves, so please make sure you bring working clothes for that as well.
0: Absolutely. Lots of great events to go to. Lots of great volunteer events to go to. Ooh, tripping over myself a little bit. But with that being said, we're going to go over some music real quick. And when we come back, we'll have some more sporty type things to talk about.

0: Welcome back, beautiful people. I'm DJ Ducky here in the studio with Kiki. And, you know, we've got all kinds of great sporting events going on all over with SMP.
1: Yes, we absolutely do. Starting off strong this upcoming Sunday, we have our Kinzer Open Powerlifting Competition. And actually, registration is closed for this one. So I just want to put out a friendly reminder to all our competitors that check-in and weigh-ins will start at 7. The event brief will be at 8:15, and the tournament itself will start at 9. We're going to have so much fun, and I'm excited to see you guys out there. Once again, we're meeting at Surfside Club for that one. And then coming up soon, we have our Kinzer Bike Race. It is going to be Sunday, June 21st, Father's Day, down at Camp Kinzer. It is going to be so much fun, and we have it is open to competitors who are age 15 years and older, also SOFA and non-SOFA. So if you're interested in that, please make sure you register by Eventbrite by June 15th, which is coming up quick, folks.
0: Absolutely. You know, all these great events, you gotta register for them early, though. And even if you miss the one, like with powerlifting, you can still go and watch and, you know, see the strongest on the island.
1: For sure.
0: But, you know, if maybe those are a little bit too adult, well, we got so much youth sports coming up as well.
1: Yes, we do. I can't believe it, but our 2026 summer basketball clinics are officially going. Our first session is actually going on tomorrow, but we have plenty more dates throughout the rest of June, July, and the beginning of August. So if you have an athlete who is a SOFO DOD card holder and is aged 8 to 18 years old, please make sure you get them signed up. It is going to be such a cool opportunity to connect with other players and, you know, refine their skills. And then our 2026 Youth Rugby Intercultural Exchange event is coming up soon. Registration is open now until July 9th, but please make sure you get your children registered as soon as possible. Practices will be held Friday, July 10th, 17th on Camp Courtney, and then the competition itself will be July 18th, also on Camp Courtney. It is open to SOFA kids who are aged 9 to 15 years old, but please make sure you reach out if you have any questions.
0: Absolutely. And, you know, with all of these cultural exchanges and basketball, you can't forget about the all too famous or all too popular Japanese sport, baseball.
1: Of course, our 2026 summer baseball and softball season is quickly approaching. The registration deadline is passed, but the wait list is still open. So if you have a child athlete who is aged 5 to 18 years old, we want them on our team and on that wait list. So please make sure you get them registered as soon as possible. Practices start July 14th, and the season itself will be July 25th through October 3rd. Practices are held twice a week, either on a Monday, Wednesday, or a Tuesday, Thursday schedule for 1 hour per evening between the hours of 1700 to 2000. Games will be held on weeknights and Saturdays.
0: Absolutely. Lots of great things for everybody to do, great ways to stay active. But we're going to take a little bit of a music break, and when we come back, we'll talk about some of the volunteer opportunities and officials that are needed for some of these events. In the meantime, enjoy the music.

0: Welcome back, beautiful people. I am DJ Ducky here in the studio with Kiki. And, you know, we're talking about some volunteer coaches and officials we need for some of these youth sports.
1: Absolutely. We're specifically looking for volunteers for our summer baseball and softball season, as well as our upcoming youth rugby intercultural exchange event. We need volunteers for both. And who can volunteer? We're looking for SOFA DOD ID card holders who are 18 years old and up, who can successfully pass a background check. For the, you know, the season-long sports, we're looking for coaches right now, but we want to point out that teens can also volunteer as assistant coaches. We also want to point out that you can volunteer coach and request to be with a friend. So if you and I wanted to be a little coaching duo, we could totally request to work together. We need coaches for teams based on Courtney, Foster, and Kinzer. And we want to point out that experience is not necessary. Youth sports will provide training and guidance before and during volunteering, so volunteer coaches and officials can feel confident in their understanding of basic sports rules, conflict resolution strategies, and the importance of positive reinforcement.
0: Absolutely. And, you know, maybe if you're not feeling quite so altruistic and looking to get something out of this, well, what can people receive for doing this volunteer?
1: Yeah, as soon as the season is, successfully completed, oh my goodness, that was so hard to say, you can receive community service hours, also a letter of appreciation or an LOA, and letters of recognition, which can be great for job applications.
0: Absolutely. We love LOAs and LORs. But as far as actually making an application and getting over there, where can they go for that?
1: You can go online at mccsokinawa.com/ys, or you can visit us in person at the Youth Sports Office. 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Also, if you're, you know, a little strapped for time, you can email us at youthsports@okinawa.usmc-mccs.org, or you can call us at 645-3533.
0: Absolutely. You know, great ways to get in contact with you guys and for getting those volunteer opportunities. But in speaking of getting in contact with you guys, how can people reach out to you?
1: To reach out to the SMP, please come visit us in person. We would love to come see you either at, you know, our fantastic free food events that we're having all the time, or for any of our events, or just to chat. We have in-person centers at Schwab, Hanson, Courtney, Foster, Futema, or Kinzer. And we want to point out that we really plan these events around what you guys want. So if you guys want to get involved, we would love that, and we love to continue creating events for you. 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
0: Absolutely amazing. Now, before we kind of wrap things up here, is there any last minute information or anything, any shout outs or anything you want to say before we kind of close out?
1: No, thank you so much for having me, and I hope everyone has a great weekend.
0: Absolutely. You heard her. You better have a great weekend. But with that being said, thank you so much for coming on the show. We appreciate it so much. And for you listeners, I'm going to send you to the radio.

0: AFN Okinawa Update. I'm MC3, Tyler D. Jackson. Tim, the neighborhood pantry representative, came into the studio to talk about food donations.
1: We all know that as you're getting ready to move, you have unopened, unexpired food, and you don't know what to do with it. We will gladly take that and put it on our shelves to give away to our guests. And the other thing we do is we take half-opened cleaning supplies, and we give those away in our shop as well. So PCS season is stressful. We all have things that we don't know what to do with. The only thing we ask is that shelf-stable food is unopened and unexpired.
0: She went on to say,
1: 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Everything we do is from the community here on Okinawa and even some supporters in the States. 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We have people who do the Yen Wars, food drives, and give donations.
0: This has been your AFN Okinawa Update.
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3: This is your installation safety office with the ocean forecast for the weekend of June 6th and 7th. Strong winds from the south and a rising swell will see seas build to 9 to 10 feet Saturday evening with continued southwesterly gusts above 30 miles per hour and hazardous conditions expected again Sunday. Calmer waters can be found at East Sector beaches and dive sites with a consistent swell between 1 to 2 feet and moderate southwesterly winds bringing better surface conditions. Monitor your sea conditions for updates, stay safe, and have a great weekend.
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And with that being said, I'll have your weather here in just a few. In the meantime, enjoy the music.

Good. And that is it for this hour of the morning launch. I need more caffeine, clearly, but I am MC2 Austin Riley, a.k.a. DJ Ducky, and you're listening to AFN Okinawa the Eagle, serving America's best. Bow.

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3: From ABC News, I'm Dave Packer. A health alert in Texas. The state health department urging doctors to be on the lookout for potential new world screwworm cases in humans, especially if they've been in contact with cattle infected with the pest. This while noting there has been no human-to-human spread yet. The agriculture secretary confirming that the new world screwworm has been detected in Texas. Secretary Brooke Rollins says beef is still safe to eat.
4: The food supply is not compromised at all. This is not a disease. It is not a virus. It is simply an insect that lands in a wound and lays eggs that like to eat the flesh around the wound.
3: Concerned that this will drive the price of beef higher. After a handful of prior attempts, the House passed a war powers resolution that would urge President Trump to call off U.S. military action in Iran unless Congress approves it. Reaction from the president.
5: He called it a meaningless vote. He accused the Republicans, four of them that joined those Democrats, to vote for this resolution. He called them grandstanders, and he has said that this is going to complicate his efforts to reach a final agreement with Iran. He said that they know where things stand, and he is at this point in the final negotiations with Iran. Now, that's not exactly what he said yesterday when he indicated that there could be a deal in the coming days, but also it may not work out.
3: ABC's Karen Travers at the White House. As President Trump prepares to nominate his former defense attorney for the next U.S. Attorney General, Democrats and some Republicans say Acting Attorney General Todd Blanche has a tough confirmation ahead. More from ABC's Mary Bruce.
6: In addition to facing tough questions about January 6th, Todd Blanche will also have to answer for the Justice Department's handling of the Epstein files. Former Attorney General Pam Bondi on the Hill last week told lawmakers that Blanche was the one in charge of the process and the entire release of the Epstein files.
3: You're listening to ABC News.
7: This is your News in One. Reporting for AFN Europe, I'm Navy Petty Officer Second Class, Joel Brown. U.S. service members and NATO allies kicked off the NATO Space Operations Commanders Conference, followed by a meeting of the U.S.-led Multinational Force Olympic Defender, or MNFOOD, at Ramstein Air Base, Germany. The forum aims to strengthen cooperation, share expertise, and deepen strategic ties across the alliance with partner nations. Separate from the NATO Space Conference, Commander of U.S. Space Command, Space Force General Stephen Whiting, hosted members of the six other nations that comprise the MNFOOD, reinforcing synchronized national interests. General Whiting says each nation involved plays a critical role. The exchange of practices and perspectives strengthens our integrated approach. General Whiting also says that what happens in the space domain affects other aspects of national security, warranting the united investment. Continued cooperation in space reinforces the alliance's readiness, resilience, and collective defense. That was your News in One. I'm Navy Petty Officer Second Class Jordan Brown.
2: From the Fox Sports Studios in Los Angeles, here's Dan Beyer.
8: President Trump announced that he will attend Game 3 of the NBA Finals coming up Monday night in New York City at Madison Square Garden. There's still a Game 2 to be played. That's tomorrow night in San Antonio. Knicks up 1-0 in the series. There's some fallout from last night's Game 1. The league did say that they've given a lifetime ban to the fan that ran on the court during last night's game and tried to get a selfie with Victor Wembanyama. Another person connected to the incident also received a lifetime ban. And the NBA is reportedly investigating the behavior of some Spurs fans who directed comments towards Knicks guard Jalen Brunson during last night's Game 1. That's according to insider Chris Haynes. NBA insider Mark Stein says the Mavericks have had exploratory internal talks about pursuing Michigan's Dusty May and Duke's John Shire for the Mavericks coaching vacancy. Packers gave wide receiver Christian Watson a four-year extension worth $110 million. Game 2 of the Stanley Cup Final is tonight. Golden Knights and Hurricanes, 8 o'clock Eastern time from Raleigh, Vegas, up one game to none.